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5: A 30-year-old man was hanging out at a McDonald's, and I guess he was following a woman around the restaurant exposing his McDingling.
6: If he's got his dingling out, because you know they got those new fried apple pies, they're back, and they are like lava. Crack one of those things up and just scald him.
5: Put it right on there.
6: American pie his ass.
3: Dave and Mahoney.
5: My wife does this all of the time. Yes. She's like, we should get chickens. I'm like, no, we shouldn't. We should get a cow. No, we shouldn't.
7: Yes,
5: hold up.
7: Yes,
5: what are you talking about?
7: I
5: get that you saw a cute cow on Instagram.
7: Imagine how
5: we
7: cute.
5: We do not need a cow.
3: Dave and Mahoney.
6: Pineapple's one of the greatest fruits ever invented. Not only tasty, but also the most violent fruit. I don't think you can murder somebody else with another fruit easily. I can murder somebody with a pineapple pretty easily.
7: All right.
3: And now,
4: this is Dave and Mahoney.
5: Hello, friends, and thank you for joining us on this Wednesday. Got some good news and some bad news to kick things off today. What would you like first there, Mahoney?
6: Dave, why don't we start today's show with some bad news?
5: Yeah, some bad news. There's a lot of people that we know that have used artificial intelligence, and sometimes it makes them feel like they are smarter than they actually are.
7: I saw something that was a really good quote. Let's see if I mess it up. AI makes dumb people feel smart, and smart people smarter. That's not what it is.
5: That's not what it is at all.
7: Let me look it up on ChatGPT. I'll be back.
6: I don't think that's what that was.
7: Basically, it's just making dumb people feel really, really smart. And smart people feel creative, I think is what it was.
5: Yes,
7: that's what it is. Got it. Didn't need you, chat. I'll be back for you later, boo.
5: So, you know, if you're trusting it with something that is very important to your livelihood and you're just sort of carte blanche trusting whatever it says, it can go badly. A 67-year-old farmer trusted an AI chatbot for advice on controlling weeds and pests in some of his sesame fields. And he initially didn't trust the AI, but changed his mind after it provided useful advice on previous occasions. So he decided this chatbot does, in fact, know what it's doing. He followed its advice, and next thing you know, ruined about 25 acres worth of his product.
7: Oh,
6: yeah.
7: No.
6: 25 acres of sesame seed?
5: 25 acres of sesame seed.
6: Into the wind.
7: What shall we do with our buns, Moni?
6: We're going to have smooth-ass buns.
5: Oh, smooth buns, God. Baby. Look out.
7: Not opposed to that.
6: I don't, you know, I need some texture in my buns.
7: Okay. You like a little texture,
6: yeah,
7: huh?
6: Yeah. Too smooth of a bun. If it starts to feel a little.
7: Do you pick them off?
6: Nah. maybe some bumps or something. Otherwise, it just feels too artificial to me.
7: Oh, got it.
5: Fair question. Do they super glue each one on? How do the sesame seeds stay up on the bun?
7: Dave, that's not how bacon works.
6: I was shocked to learn that sesame, like, I thought that was just like, oh, bread always has sesame on it. Like, that's a burger bun. Then you realize that's an aftermarket effect. It's like putting a spoiler on that bitch.
5: That's right.
6: Yeah.

0: like, some ground effects on that baby.
1: That makes it, you know, doesn't really do a whole lot, but it makes me feel a whole lot better about it.
0: Keeps you from taking off. Like the spoiler needs to do.
1: So, again, be wary when making big life decisions, especially when it involves your livelihood.
0: 25 acres.
2: No joke. Maybe, like, I don't know, get a second resource, ask a friend. Ask Facebook at this point. God bless. Ask your friends on Facebook what you should do.
0: Get in that Facebook group. They got better advice. Some good news today as well. John Hamm has an exciting new project, and I'm not about just his new TV show. Oh. He does have a new TV show that's on the way. That's not what I'm talking about. His exciting new project at 55 years old, dad. John Hamm has
1: First time dad.
0: He's actually said in the past in interviews that he had no desire to be a dad. I guess.
2: Great for that kid.
0: At 55 years old, he has decided that that is not the case anymore.
2: I love when people say they're like, yeah, you know what? I got a kid. I never wanted one until now, I guess.
1: I mean, I get that. Like, I mean, I'm not as old as John Hamm, but like, if you would have asked me in my 20s or early 30s if I wanted a kid, my answer would have been probably not.
2: Well, John Hamm didn't want a kid because he has a giant wiener, and he just wanted to be able to probably use that thing wherever he wanted.
0: And
2: you know?
0: That he probably did because he's 55 years old now. That he got married a little over 3 years ago. So
2: correct.
0: There was plenty of time for him to show off his ham hock. And he did.
2: Like, yeah, I wasn't really thinking about kids. Yeah, no duh, dude. You're John Hamm.
0: Yeah. You're a handsome leading Hollywood man with an enormous
2: one. Huge wiener. And if you haven't seen it, look it up. Just ask ChatGPT.
0: You're not even going to find any like nude scenes from a movie. It's just him walking down the street in khakis. And you're like, oh, goodness gracious, sir.
2: God.
1: And you know, he was rich before he was famous as well.
0: So he's just had it all going on his entire life.
1: He's from St. Louis, and I'm from St. Louis. Yeah. He went to the... I did not go to the...
2: Does it take a lot to be rich from St. Louis, though?
1: Your money goes a lot further. I will tell you this
2: much.
1: Hell
2: yeah.
1: But I went to the poor high school. He went to the ultra-rich high school down there.
2: Was it a Catholic school?
1: It was Christian. It was a private Christian school there.
2: Okay. Les Hail Marys.
1: Yeah.
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1: All day long.
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0: It's the Dave and Mahoney Show.
1: Hell yeah. The story that I've been looking for. And Mahoney, I didn't even find this one. You did. They say that, and Audrey, I need you to focus.
2: Mm-hmm.
1: Having a routine is better for your life.
2: Mm-hmm.
1: A consistent daily routine.
2: I guess that's true. A consistent daily routine, but mm-hmm. I also think with a touch of spontaneity. I mean, like, yes, having routine is important. Like, yeah. Waking up at a certain time, going to bed at a certain time, like having your circadian rhythm be on par for your body.
1: Wearing the exact same t-shirt every day.
2: I mean, I think that maybe that's a little, I mean, whatever, you know what, whatever your neurodivergent little brain.

0: Same needs, Dave. If you need to wear the same black t-shirt every day to make you feel comfy, man.
1: Listen,
0: then you wear that black t-shirt.
1: Me and Steve Jobs, you know, it's like we
0: you ain't got to think about anything else, man. It's about the stuff that's important.
1: Yeah, I don't need to walk in my closet and think what fun little outfit I'm going to wear today. No, I got my favorite brand of t-shirt. There's always a clean one hanging right there.
0: You Boom. And Mahoney, the same people, man. Done. You just got Mahoney's just got a little bit more flair.
2: Yeah, it's the same, just different, you know. But hey, I will say, you know, when I was in a routine, you know, like I would come to the station and then I would go work out after the show every day. You know, it was I didn't even think about it. Didn't even look out.
1: When were you in that routine?
2: You don't remember that? That was like when we were going to Planet Fitness every day after the show.
1: When we were going to box?
2: No, that was a different time.
0: That was whenever. Were you single?
2: No, I wasn't single. This was like post-COVID, I think. And I was trying to get back.
1: Sure?
2: Into,
1: yeah, I think that was pre-COVID.
2: It was pre-COVID because actually, you're right. It was pre-COVID because COVID was the thing that helped me cut my membership. So this was like, you know, this was like 2019, 2020, right around there.
0: Your time is so conflated because I have been with you guys in the show since 2018. I have never known you to go to the gym.
2: You don't remember when I was wearing Nike workout clothes to the show every day? You
0: were 100%.
2: That was not.
0: You can go back to our Instagram.
1: You know what?
0: No,
1: it doesn't matter. The reason why it didn't spring to the front of my mind is because that's been 7 or 8 years ago since you were in that routine, maybe more. Yeah.
0: More than 10. Yeah.
1: Either way, they're saying that, you know, if you are in a regular routine, and Mahoney, you know, you're exactly right, especially when it comes to the gym. You know, like if you've got a routine that involves the gym, it's probably going to happen. If you're like just waiting to have time to go to the gym, something's going to come up.
0: Yeah. So this study is just saying that you need routine.
1: Yeah. Daily habits can become automatic and that reduces the amount of mental effort needed in order to make healthy choices. And a lot of people do that with like meal prep and stuff.
0: Well, you and I, I think though that it's important to say, Dave, you and I both read the book, Atomic Habits.
1: Mm-hmm.
0: And they say that if you're trying to create a routine, the hardest way of creating a routine, well, we're talking about health and wellness here, right? I mean, I don't know if this is like the pillar of this article
1: it
0: or
1: is.
0: Not.
1: Yeah.
0: So, but I mean, whenever you're talking about health and wellness, you already have to be doing things that are part of your routine in order to enact something new.
1: Right.
0: So you can't just like all of a sudden start tomorrow a brand new workout, a brand new diet, start drinking a gallon of water, reading a book. Like, you can't do 75 hard out of nowhere and expect it to
1: actually
0: stick.
1: All the other things need to be in place. Yes.
0: Everything else needs to be set in stone, unless you're like mental warfare, like bullying yourself to oblivion and like a military person of the mind.
1: And that's exactly what they're saying in this as well. The experts suggest focusing on simple, repeatable habits rather than trying to make a major lifestyle overhaul change all at once.
0: Like, you and I are very similar in this, Dave, and I think that we were doing this before we even read that book. You and I are, if we're going to work out, it has to be directly after work.
1: Right after
0: work. Like Mahoney was doing, right? Like, it has to be directly after work. If I go home, it has disrupted the routine.
1: There it is.
0: And I will sit my ass on that couch and binge watch TV, and it will be the exact opposite of working out.
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4: Your Allegheny Communications forecast. Tonight, expect partly cloudy skies with high humidity and a chance of a thunderstorm nearby. The temperature will drop to 69 degrees. I'm Tri-State Area's meteorologist, Jason Caterina.
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0: less accurate than the tabloids,
1: but equally entertaining.
2: It's Pop Trash
1: on Dave and Mahoney.
3: So we mentioned earlier, John Hamm is going to be a new dad. He also has a new show that is coming to MGM+. It's called American Hostage. It's a new psychological thriller. The series is based on a true crime story that took place in Indianapolis in 1977 and adapts it for the first time as a scripted series. It comes after the American Hostage podcast, which I guess is very popular. But John Hamm is going to play the lead, and I think he'll do great in that role.
4: I watched the preview for this, you know, and obviously we have a... I like movies about radio or TV shows about radio, mm-hmm. and this one set in, you know, a good portion takes place in a radio station as John Hamm as a radio host.
5: Is this an adaptation from a movie?
4: No, this is based on a real story.
3: It's a real story where there was somebody that was basically involved in a hostage situation, like a radio reporter, and he's playing the role of that individual.
4: So, like, somebody would call into our radio show, tell us that they had somebody held hostage.
3: And it was like a real-life 63-hour standoff situation, yeah.
5: Was this not a movie?
4: There's similar movies like the Dustin Hoffman, like Dog, I think it was like Dog Days of Summer or something like that.
3: Are you right, Audrey? Was there a movie about this as well? Either way, John Hamm going to be a part of this new series that's going to be on MGM Plus, and it's going to premiere.
4: MGM Plus?
3: I
4: know you're the only person on the planet who has MGM Plus.
3: I like that show from...
4: I don't even know how to... I have it, but I don't even know how to log in anymore.
3: Just get through your Apple account, man. September 20th is the date of that. So Brad Pitt has come out and, I don't know why, but announced that he is no longer sober. I feel like if you, like, you know, have been on the wagon for, 7 years now for Brad Pitt, and then, like, you start drinking again, I don't know why you, like, have to announce it. But.
5: Well, he's trying to basically say, and we've been having this discussion for some time, a lot of the kids.

0: Of these estranged fathers, we'll say Brad Pitt, and then also now Tom Cruise included in this category. A lot of the kids are dropping their names to kind of show solidarity with their mothers that they don't want to have the father attributed to them anymore. Yeah. So Brad Pitt is saying, hey, like, I fell off the wagon because, quote unquote, family stuff.
1: Yeah, he said that he was basically like having suicidal thoughts because of all the family stuff that was going on at one
0: point.
1: And
0: he said, that's all I can say about that.
1: Yeah.
0: All right. Well, that's like so Facebook coded. Like, don't ask me about this at this time. We're going through really difficult stuff. Like, I'm suicidal, but like, don't ask me why. Like, okay, Brad. Like, very sad. Very, very sad. He said he can have some drinks and he doesn't feel like he's falling off the wagon, which is good.
1: Yeah.
0: He's able to monitor himself.
1: Yeah, drinking in moderation.
0: Yeah.
2: Sure. You know, which happens to the, as we get older.
1: ZZ Top's drummer is reportedly dealing with serious health issues, which sucks because ZZ Top just seems like they're a whole lot of fun, man.
2: Yeah.
1: They've canceled their shows. They had one at the Hollywood Bowl in Los Angeles, and they canceled it just hours before, citing unforeseen personal matters. And now they've come out and basically said that their drummer is dealing with serious health issues, and they don't know exactly where it's going, but obviously they want to make sure that they're focused on that.
2: And they've been together a long time, too, so wish him a speedy recovery.
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2: That is a ride I would not get off. Get off.

0: Dave and Mahoney.
1: So one thing that's become very important to me as a dad of kids that are all getting around that age, right? Like my oldest one is 10, but they all like to really talk trash because they're my kids. It's understanding the insults of the generation that's on the way up, you know, because I don't want to be in the dark. And I know that all of them are
2: like calling you unk.
1: Unk, I got pretty quick. That would make sense.
2: You know, these are things that wouldn't make sense to an elder.
1: Right. So, again, staying on my toes so that way I know if somebody's insulting me because I found that even at 10, I mean, Audrey, your daughter's a little bit older. She's what, 14?
2: She'll be 14 October.
1: Okay. So, I mean, you know, kids that are even 10 years old, like my daughter and her friends,

0: they're mean. You know, they got all kinds of things to say. And I want to make sure that I know.
1: Well, it's because whenever we were growing up, we just got to the point and we'd be like, hey, you're being retarded. And,
0: or and, a d-bag.
1: Yeah, yeah, sure. And like that, then, or now, they have all sorts of like super clever ways, like 5 years ago, calling you skibbity toilet.
0: Right. And
1: like, what the hell is skibbity toilet?
0: Do you guys know what LARPing is?
1: Well, pretending, yeah, it's pretending. Right?
0: So LARPing is live action role playing is what it actually stands for. It's an acronym. But now Gen Z has adopted that as an insult when they say that you're LARPing while you're doing something. And I was like, well, what do you mean? So they're just applying LARPing to anything as far as like kind of being a poser or a faker.
2: Sure.
0: So
1: I love that.
0: We'll use this
2: as a poser. Sure.
0: We'll use this as an example of somebody that goes to the gym in their full workout gear. And they're just going there basically to take the pictures.
1: That's hilarious.
0: They're not actually going to work out.
1: You're live action role playing a person who goes to the gym.
0: Yeah.
1: That is so good.
0: I thought it was really funny too.
1: Round of applause for Gen Z on that one.
0: My wife talks about this all of the time. Like she has like some of those group workout classes that she does. And she's like, the instructor kind of has to yell at this one group of girls because they'll show up.
1: Put your phone down.
0: And they're just taking pictures and like messing around. They're not even like doing the workout. And it's supposed to be like kind of a high intensity interval training type of workout. And they're chatting it up, taking the pictures so that way they can post about it. And I was like, they're LARPing. That's exactly what they're doing.
1: Interesting.
2: So what else we got?
0: Well, Mahoney, if somebody says that you are NPC, that's not desirable either.
2: That's means a non-playable character.
0: Non-playable character. So that just basically means that you're unoriginal or predictable or completely robotic.
2: Boring, yes.
0: Yeah. Okay. Calling you mid, you've heard that before, right?
2: Yeah, that one's pretty, I would say, pretty self-explanatory. But also,
1: I've said mid for forever. I'm not letting Gen Z take that one.
2: And also, you can like call me mid, but like being just like middle. All right.
1: Mahoney.
2: I'll take it. That's what we strive for sometimes.
0: You've heard of the pick-me's before.
2: Right.
0: Yeah, that's a pretty common one. What about the Choppelganger?
2: Not familiar with that.
1: That means that you have somebody who is a person who looks like you, but an uglier version.
0: It's a deeply unfortunate chopped or ugly version of the recognizable person.
1: Choppelganger.
0: Choppelganger.
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4: Oh, boy. Let's see if we can pull this off today. We have poker terms that are being featured, specifically because we know you love them so much, Audrey. Julie actually called in first and selected you.
5: Oh, hey,
4: Greg
5: Julie.
4: Called in second and selected me, and then Trish called in third and got stuck with you, Mahoney. So
6: I don't feel bad if I lose.
4: Last time I won, I believe, right?
7: I don't remember.
4: Does that mean I have to go first?
6: I won two times ago. You won last time.
5: Bossy said, I don't know.
7: A month ago.
4: Isn't that your whole job?
7: It was a month ago, Dave.
4: Come on. All right.
6: Yeah, middle management.

0: And over here not doing his middle management job.
1: We have to hire a middle manager to take
2: that's
1: care
2: right.
1: of
2: okay, us. Guys, I need a team of assistants.
3: Can't even say it.
1: It's a lot. All right. Take it away, Boss Ross.
2: All right. Dave, your first word for round one is blinds.
1: B-L-I-N-D-S, blinds.
2: That is correct.
1: Yay. Good job, me.
2: All right, Audrey, your first word is flush.
4: F-L-U-S-H, flush.
2: That is correct.
1: Look at us go.
2: All right, Mahoney, your round one word, ante.
0: A-N-T-E.
2: Oh, you got it.
1: Wow.
4: Whoa, that's not what I would have said at all.
2: Mm-hmm.
4: Ante. Is that not what I think it is? What is an ante?
1: It's where you put in a set amount of money before you see your cards. And there's two people that have to do it, the big blind and the small blind. Well, I guess that's not an ante. Those are the blinds.
0: Right. Yeah,
1: the ante is different, but that's what everyone puts in the certain
2: yes.
1: Whatever.
4: Well, you just told me the exact wrong definition and just said, let's scoot past that. Great. I guess I'll go look that up later.
0: You know how to spell it now.
4: You just gave me a wrong definition. You're like, oh, this is fine. Yeah. Great. Aren't we playing in a tournament together? Cool. This is part of your strategy.
0: You match the blinds is what an ante is.
2: All right, round two. Dave, your word is protection.
1: Never heard of it. Got four kids. P-R-O-T-E-C. T-I-O-N.
2: That is correct. All right, Audrey, she just gave me the side eye.
4: I did. Pick your word wisely.
2: Your word is kicker.
1: Okay. Oh, come on.
4: K-I-C-K-E-R, kicker.
2: Right. All right, Mahoney, round two. Your word is lay down.
0: L-A-Y-D-O-W-N.
2: Look at us.
4: Well, I mean, like, you're giving us words like kicker.
2: Yeah.
1: I think we got it.
0: Are they getting harder?
2: They are, yes.
0: Okay.
2: All right, round three. Dave, your word is straddle.
1: Ooh. I know that one. S-T-R-A-D-D-L-E, straddle.
2: That is correct. All right.
4: I would have gone with a D or a T.
2: Audrey.
0: I usually go with the D.
1: I bet you do.
2: Your word is aggressive.
1: Ooh.
4: Ooh.
1: Ooh. That is aggressive.
4: Is there double G's, double R's, who knows? Double S, ah. Who's to say?
1: You, go.
4: aggressive. A-G, for sure. Mm. G? Going double G.
1: Okay.
4: R-E-S. S-I-V-E, I'm clocking in. Double G, double S.
2: Interesting. That is correct.
1: Yeah,
2: nice. Got you got it.
4: Oh, my God.
2: All right, Mahoney.
0: Mm-hmm.
2: Your third word is collusion.
1: Easy. You scream this all the time.
4: If you can't spell your favorite word, bro. Oh, my God. If you can't spell your favorite word.
0: C-O-L-L-U-S-I-O-N.
2: Wow, you got it.
4: Holy crap, guys. This is the furthest we've gotten together.
1: All three of us for three rounds.
0: Sudden death now? What are we doing?
2: It's tiebreaker. There's only one word.
0: And so you have to ring in?
1: You have to ring in by saying your name. If you get it right, then you win. If you get it wrong, then you are out and there's one more tiebreaker?
2: Yes.
1: Yeah.
2: But that's the only word we have.
1: Okay.
2: All right. Your tiebreaker word is counterfeit.
4: Audrey.
2: Go ahead.
1: Go ahead.
4: C-O-U-N-T-E-R-F-E-I-T. E-I-T, counterfeit.
2: Wow, she got it.
1: Oh, you suck.
3: Bring it on in here, Julie. Bring it on in here, Julie.
0: She's just a big Limp Bizkit fan. That's the only reason she knows that.
1: All right, Greg. Sorry, man. I blew it for you.
5: No worries. Next time.
1: All right.
0: Sorry, man.
1: Trish.
0: Trish, you didn't pick me, so I don't feel that bad.
2: Nobody really blew it, though.
6: Okay, we did our best.
0: Thank you, Trish. Oh, now I do feel bad.
4: But I just came in clutch, you know, as I do.
1: And
4: you know,
1: Julie,
4: one of the things that
1: phone.
4: We know, Julie, as a team, you and I, is that we can always stand together and make sure that I will always win this game as I normally do. So,
6: yay.
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1: An attempted murder charge, and it all started because of lobster. So, Mahoney, let me ask you this question, because you grew up in Missouri and around the Lake of the Ozarks, and Lake of the Ozarks has a bit of a reputation for a lot of people on powerboats and sometimes fights breaking out. Have you yourself ever been to or in a fight on the water?
2: I have not, because I didn't have money for a powerboat back then. So most of my years were like as a youth or a teenager or my very, very early 20s. Mm-hmm. So did not get into a fight on the water out there.
3: Were you guys like on those little peddler boats?
2: My grandma had a paddle boat,
3: Those were really cute. My grandma had a little peddler
2: boat,
3: too.
2: That was a good source of exercise. It
1: was. I did have two friends get into a slap fight on a pontoon once. That was entertaining.
2: That also checks out. Yeah, that checks out.
3: Pontoon, I feel like you got a little extra cash.
1: Pontoon, it depends. Like, pontoons vary widely.
2: Yes.
1: you can have the $250,000
2: it's like
1: one.
2: The trucks.
1: Yeah, exactly. Or you can have the old beater that, doesn't...
2: Still holding up.
1: Barely. So this has to do with a 51-year-old man in Miami Beach. He got arrested and charged with attempted second-degree murder after an incident during Florida's lobster mini season that's going on. So I guess the 51-year-old man became angry because there was another group that were diving for lobsters. And he claimed that they were diving in his spot.
2: That's his spot,
1: That's
2: man.
1: His spot.
2: That's his spot.
1: That's his spot.
2: That's his spot. He claimed a spot.
1: And I guess investigators say, well, no, that's not really how the open water works. They say that the 51-year-old approached the other boat, argued with the occupants who were younger guys, and threatened to shut off their air supply that was being

0: used by a diver that was down below catching the lobsters.
1: Cool.
0: Yeah. That's when, after he threatened to do that, he jumped into the water and did turn off the diver's air supply.
1: Well, you know, I like a man who says what he's going to do. He wasn't all bluster.
0: That's right. The diver was quickly pulled to the surface by the boat's owner and was gasping for air when he was. Said he was disoriented and tangled in the equipment. Thankfully, not seriously injured. But he was actively just like, yeah, I'm going to kill you now for trying to take my lobster spot.
2: Oh my God.
0: Investigators say that he left the area before the authorities could arrive and then later turned himself in, but booked on an attempted murder charge and released after posting a $10,000 bond, which seems kind of low.
1: Yeah,
0: like,
1: not that high.
0: If it's a $10,000 bond, you have to post 10% of that. So you're getting out for $1,000?
1: For trying to murder some kid out there just trying to get dinner?
0: Now, his lawyer did deny the allegations and say that Simpson never touched the air equipment and that the video and witnesses support his version of the events. But the attorney also disputes the claim that he fled the scene, saying that he moved away from the confrontation to prevent it from escalating. So really, you know, he's the real victim here.
1: Uh-huh.
0: And was just, you know, trying to resolve the dispute over his lobster spot. But, you know, moral of the story, even if somebody is in your fishing hole, perhaps murdering them is not the best move.
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8: Your Allegheny Communications forecast. Tonight, expect partly cloudy skies with high humidity and a chance of a thunderstorm nearby. The temperature will drop to 69 degrees. I'm Tri-State Area's meteorologist, Jason Caterina.
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0: The Dave and Mahoney Show is very nosy. We want to know your family secrets.
1: Alvaro is joining us today with a family secret. What's going on?
2: As I was growing up, guys, I used to spend time with my grandmother. We used to live in a border town across from Mexico.
1: Yeah.
2: So I used to go and I used to see all these undocumented immigrants staying at my grandma's house.
1: Okay.
2: I mean, you're talking about 30, 40 people in one room.
1: That's a lot.
2: Like I said, I was like maybe 7, 8, 10 years old. And I would sleep in one room by myself, my grandma in her room, and about 30, 40 people in another room. I never thought anything of it. As I was growing up, we all got married and everything.
1: Uh-huh.
2: I see the news, and I see this undercover agent. They used to do undercover agents for the immigration department.
1: Right.
2: And he showed a picture. He said he wrote a book. He wrote a book, and I bought that book already. I read it. Not knowing that my two uncles and my grandmother had a stash house of undocumented immigrants. Not only they had a stash house, they were transporting people all the way to Chicago.
1: So were they like human traffickers?
2: Yes, sir.
1: Your sweet little old grandma was just running humans?
2: You're right.
1: Wow. How long did that go on for?
2: That went down maybe probably about a good 5 years.
3: Wow. Did she ever get... Did your grandmother or your uncles ever get in trouble for it, or...?
2: My uncles did. Not my grandma. My grandma, I know, they called her into maybe one of the courts or something, but they let her go. I don't know what happened, you know. But we didn't know this until we asked my mom, because how I found out is that this guy came out on the news talking about his book, and all of a sudden on the news, they show this stash house, and I'm like, oh, I know that house.
1: Yeah, that's grandma's house.
4: That was my grandma's house.

0: So we all grew up, like I said, and I let all my brothers and sisters know. Not even my mother knew.
1: Wow.
0: They knew they had undocumented immigrants there because sometimes when I spent time with my grandmother, you know, some were there, but I didn't know what happened. You know, I wasn't even aware there were even trafficking people all the way to Chicago.
2: Yeah, I mean, you're just a kid. Like, well, you wouldn't know.
3: I mean,
2: yeah.
3: Like, you're so innocent at that at any age when you're a child. Like, you're just thinking, like, grandma's got, like, a bunch of people over for a party
2: Said she's got busloads of humans that she's trafficking
3: across
2: the
3: Chicago.
4: But the moral of the story is just be old when you commit crimes and you won't get in trouble.
2: Yeah, that's right. Grandma skated.
0: Yeah. Yep. Yeah, well, she got away with it. At least my grandmother. My uncle's... Unfortunately, one of them's already dead, but the other one still, they deported him back to Mexico. But
2: wow.
1: Wow, that's a crazy story. I appreciate you sharing that today, man.
0: Yeah, wow. When I read the book, man, I was like, I couldn't believe it. I mean, they call him a clan, you know, the Medina clan, you know. Like, oh,
3: oh, there's even a name. Gang. Yeah. Grandma was a part of a gang. That's crazy.
1: Because a clan.
0: This undercover agent, he got recruited by one of my uncles, and he got transported, and he made it all the way to Chicago.
2: Oh, wow. That is nuts.
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0: This is Dave and Mahoney.
1: When it comes to the fast food wars, Mahoney, you are the king of this. Your favorite restaurant is what consistently as we sit today in 2026?
2: Ooh, boy, that is really tough. But if I had to have a gun to my nuts, it would be Shake Shack.
1: Shake Shack, okay.
2: Yeah.
1: Yeah, they've always been consistent.
2: I've never had a bad meal.
1: Yeah. I mean, McDonald's, I know, has been hit or miss for you.
2: Yes.
1: Have you tried any of the Burger King stuff since they've kind of rebranded?
2: We're not a Burger King household.
3: Okay. So what's so crazy is that my brother just randomly sent us, whenever they were rebranding, whatever that giant, huge new burger was a couple months ago, right in the thick of when McDonald's was also trying to rebrand.
1: Yeah.
3: When McDonald's was taking the stance of, we have a very small mouth CEO. Yeah. The Whopper came out with a giant burger. Do you remember this a few months ago?
2: Yeah.
3: And it looked delicious. And my brother said it was delicious.
1: Well, and Mahoney ranted and raved about the Big Arch.
3: Yeah, but that came and went. I mean, but that's what's crazy is that we ranted and raved about something that couldn't stick.
1: Speaking of not sticking, Wendy's has tried a couple of things along the way, but it just seems like they have been on a slow and steady decline, and they have never had even a moment where they've kind of turned it around.
2: I would say in the last 10 years, it's been mostly downhill, and they've tried a lot of things. And that's surprising, because if you would have asked us this day 15, 20 years ago, Wendy's was the fast food burger, and I felt like everybody was sleeping on it.
1: And they were the number two burger chain in the United States behind McDonald's, and they've lost that position now. So they've fallen out of second place to Burger King, which is interesting because it felt like Burger King hadn't figured it out for a long time.
2: I still don't know if Burger King's figured it out.
3: I think that they've just got better marketing. I think that in recent memory, can tell you I've seen a Wendy's commercial.
2: McDonald's still feels about the same as far as consistency and quality. Sure. They've had some home runs, but they've always been the industry standard.
3: Fries, man. Yeah. Surprise, you can't beat the fries.
1: The most common thing that I've seen from Wendy's as of late has been their, like, when they're doing like the chicken strips, tendies from Wendy's or whatever it was.
3: I would have thought that they would be behind Arby's. That's how much I don't hear anyone talking about.

0: Wendy's.
1: They're down 7%, and that's the sixth consecutive quarterly decline. And again, losing number two to Burger King, who actually rose 8.5%. So it seems that Burger King's
2: marketing's
1: strategy,
2: working.
1: Yeah, it's working. They've also faced a lot of like frequent leadership changes. So, you know, they had a CEO that came in, Bob Wright, and he was trying to figure out why they were underperforming. And he's the third CEO in roughly 3 years. So I guess basically the analysts are saying that Wendy's big problem when it comes to their fast food menus is that they kind of have an overcomplicated value menu. They've been inconsistent with their promotions. They have outdated restaurants, weaker drive-through service, and the things that that's all you really care about, right? Like, hey, I want a good value on this food, and I want to be able to go through the drive-through and get it easily and not have it be a complicated thing that's constantly changing.
0: See, whenever I hear this, and then we don't, what is the category? So who's 1, 2, 3, 4 now?
1: So we have 1, 2, and 3 on this list. Okay. So Wendy's was number two. Burger King took that spot as number two. And of course, McDonald's is number
0: one. See, what's crazy to me is that Arby's had enough money to buy Buffalo Wild Wings, and they're not even in the top three.
1: Yeah.
0: So what are these other companies making?
1: Not burgers well, according to these analysts. They're saying Wendy's just can't figure it out.
0: I just feel like this is, like, what do you mean? They're able to buy Buffalo Wild Wings for almost $3 billion, and they're not in the top three?
1: You know what Wendy's needs to do? Bring back the salad bar.
2: That's right.
0: Yeah,
2: that's,
0: and the sunroom. Yeah, during the parasitic diarrhea. Yeah they're the great, guys.
3: The Dave and Mahoney Show.
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6: 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I'm like, this band is not going to make it. They got to quit.
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4: Hell yeah! They may not have all of their teeth, but they almost have 10 fingers.
5: We gonna get f***ed up!
6: It's the Redneck Report. David Mahoney.
7: The Villages in Florida, such a fertile ground for wonderful stories that we love to share on the Redneck Report. And we'll start with a 44-year-old woman today who was a manager at a Winn-Dixie. If you're not familiar, that is a grocery store that's regionally very popular. And I guess she had a bit of an issue when it comes to stealing. She had stolen numerous things from the store. One time she took $100 out of the cash register and then later processed an $85 return to try to cover that. Then she also stole a scratcher, like a $50 scratcher. And
8: she is a menace.
7: Stole some school supplies. All in all, like, I mean, the total haul was like $277.
9: Wow.
7: So not that much in the grand scheme of things for being
8: somebody. But she's a repeat offender.
7: She was. And what was interesting about this story is that when the cops finally did catch up with all of this and they confronted her and they arrested her, it just so happened to be at the time that she had to make a confession that she had some cocaine on her. Well, not so much on her, but
9: in her.
7: Yeah, man. She had two bags of cocaine concealed in her body because she just admitted to that for whatever reason.
8: What are you doing? You went through the trouble of hiding it.
7: Yeah.
8: Why are you just going to come off that?
9: Does that end up becoming your blowhole?
8: She a whale?
7: A white whale.
8: Or a dolphin, I guess.
9: Hit that out button. I'm just kidding.
8: So she admits to having several baggies of cocaine on her person.
7: Right. And I think that she decided that she was going to just admit that because she knew that when the cops searched her bag, they were going to find a firearm and some more unprescribed pills and some methadone and some Xanax and a couple of other drugs that I can't even pronounce.
9: Dang.
7: So, yeah, she was a real good
9: time.
7: She's
9: a mule.
7: Yeah.
8: But if you got a gun and methadone and other unprescribed pills, then why are you going through all the trouble of hiding the cocaine?

0: That might be it cost the most money, you think? She was trying to like hide that one so that she could make more money.
1: I mean, if you got like Xanaxes and you've got methadone, you've got a whole pharmacy you're rolling around with.
0: True.
1: But all right, well.
2: So that last theft, I don't know if I can really respect that because you're just stealing a little bit of money, some school supplies, not really what I need. This next one, 42-year-old man. He was a Planet Fitness employee out of Coconut Creek, Florida. He got arrested on August 1st and is accused of using a customer's Capital One credit card without their permission. So the customer lost the card while working out at the Planet Fitness where he worked at and then got two unauthorized transactions, $3.75 at Planet Fitness, which I assume was just like a snack or something.
1: A soda? A
2: protein bar? I don't know.
1: Powerade?
2: And then he decided he needed some more protein.
1: Oh, yeah?
2: Went to a nearby barbecue restaurant.
1: Now he's treated himself?
2: Yep.
1: What's in your wallet? His card, apparently.
3: The Dave and Mahoney Show.
4: 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Never felt so alone.

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2: Yeah. Thank you, thank you, thank you. Far too kind.

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0: This is Dave and Mahoney.
1: Okay, I'm going to ask you guys a personal question, and Audrey, we'll start with you.
2: Okay.
1: What is the most embarrassed that you've ever been in front of your husband?
2: Oh, that's a really question, or a really easy question to answer.
1: Okay.
2: It was actually quite recently. So my husband and I, we have kind of like a rule. It's really his rule, but it's we don't pass gas in front of each other. And we had gone out and eaten a lot of crab and butter.
3: Hell yeah. Hell yeah.
2: We got back to the house.
1: Butter is so unforgiving.
2: And I was a little gassy. And there was a really funny joke that was made. And I laughed very hard. And past gas.
1: Okay.
4: So there's nothing better than when you are laughing so hard and then your fart syncs up with your laugh.
2: And I couldn't clench hard enough. And it was the scariest moment of my life.
1: Okay. So
4: no, you got to let it out. You can't.
2: And he looked at me in straight horror.
1: Well, so here's an important question. Was it his joke or your joke?
2: I think I was probably laughing at myself.
1: At yourself, yeah. Which is why, and if it was his joke, he would have appreciated it. But no. If you tell
2: Well, because I'm funny. He's not. So that's the only reason why we could deduce that. So I was the one cracking the jokes.
1: Okay.
2: And then I was cracking the crack after by accident. So,
1: Mahoney?
4: Mine's similar.
2: Great.
4: So it was on my, like, it was like the second birthday my wife and I had been together for me. And so we'd only been dating a little over, you know, like a year. At that point, and it was my parents and her and I, and we were going to celebrate over at the Bacchanal Buffet at Caesars.
1: Okay.
4: And that's a giant buffet.
1: Right.
4: Again, lots of crab legs, lots of lobster, egg rolls, Jello, everything you could ever want in a
1: You
4: buffet.
1: Eat it all simultaneously. Yes.
4: But here's the thing.
2: Jello, and butter.
4: Yes, but before we even get to this buffet, because there's a long line, my stomach is rumbling, and you know, I bet on a fart. I lost. So I had to go jettison my boxers into a bathroom trash can and free ball it

0: the entire rest of that dinner.
1: And did you tell your wife?
0: I did once we got away from my parents, because I didn't want my mom and my dad to hear this story that, like, because it was, like, it, the moment I knew, and I just, like, you bet on it, you lose.
1: Squishy.
0: And then you got to just, like, go down escalators to find a bathroom.
2: Sheepishly waddle. Yeah.
1: Yeah, do really close steps.
0: But I told my wife that story.
1: Tiny steps.
0: And, you know, we had only been together for about a year. She thought it was hilarious.
2: Yeah.
0: And stuck with me. And so
2: that's
0: I was like,
2: I'm going to marry that girl.
1: That's right. Yeah. That is love.
2: In 7 or 8 years from now, I'm going to marry that girl.
0: Seven years on top of that.
1: I'm going to make her propose to herself.
2: So mine's a little different than those two.
0: Something recently happened?
2: No. So this takes us back to COVID. You know, we were cooped up in the house.
0: Mm-hmm.
2: And I decided that I was going to go have some alone time.
0: Okay.
1: Oh, I know this story, and I love it.
2: In
1: tell
2: the bathroom.
1: Tell it with some sexy time music, sir.
2: Really?
1: Well, because you were having sexy time with yourself.
0: If this was Audrey telling the story, you would score it
1: you
0: properly.
1: You would score it for yourself. There you go, Dave. All
2: so
1: right.
2: I'd gone into the downstairs guest bathroom that was behind not one but two locked doors, and I had my cellular device, and I had taken it and set it on the counter, so I had a good view.
1: Ew!
0: Gotta have both hands. Just in case.
1: Ew! That's how you.
2: Oh, you want to know
1: what pops
2: on
1: it?
2: On top of a soap bottle so I can see it better.
0: You don't want to hurt your neck.
1: I'm actually going to throw it. I can't look at you because now all I'm thinking about is you having a pop socket phone with your porn on your phone. Okay, anyways, sorry. Go ahead.
2: So I turn on the device, and I, you know,
0: the erotic video.
2: Start to watch it,
0: mm-hmm.
2: And I go.
1: Ew, are you already halfway Winnie the Pooh at this point? Are you
2: yeah,
1: pooing
2: yeah,
1: it?
2: Yeah, no, I'm all in.
1: You're
2: sis.
1: You're full naked.
2: No
1: socks on.
2: No, yeah.
1: I mean, we gotta set the scene here.
2: I mean, it was COVID, so I think it was just like athletic shorts. I wasn't like derobing from my jeans.
1: Ew,
2: or
1: and
2: like
1: your
2: that.
1: Beard you were trying to grow at the time, so you must have just been bush. Anyways. God.
2: So making this so terrible. It's much sexier than
0: the movie begins.
2: And
1: the movie? Where you yes.
2: And
0: the crescendo.
2: I scroll forward to the good stuff.
0: Mm-hmm.
2: And I'm like, why isn't the volume working on this thing? The hell?
1: You're just turning
2: it
1: up.
2: And so I keep turning it up and turning it up. And then I realize this is not sexy at all. Because I hear a, what are you doing in there? Through two doors, by the way. And the music stops abruptly for me.
1: So the Bluetooth was connected to something else in the house.
2: It was connected to the Bluetooth in the kitchen area because we used it regularly.
1: Your wife's just making the family cookies and all of a sudden it's...
2: Thank God the kids were like upstairs and away from everything.
1: Because they would have been wondering, who else is calling
2: why
1: daddy?
2: Is that,
1: daddy?
2: Why is that lady screaming?
0: Hackers. I've been hacked.
1: It's the Russians.
2: Clapping? What is that noise?
1: It's the Russians. They're spying on us through our air fryers.
2: And to get back to the moment.
1: Oh, God.
2: I open the office door.
0: Uh-huh.
2: And I sheepishly walk out and I say, I'm real sorry about that. Let me disconnect that and get back to work.
1: Didn't even invite her into the bedroom, Dave. My God.
2: She was not in the mood.
1: Well, yeah, I'm certainly not because she was busy raising your children while you're fapping it.
0: I clicked on the wrong link.
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1: So a couple of weeks ago, we got a family secret from Jewel that was pretty shocking.
2: How am I just now discovering that my boyfriend is gay? And he was dating a man for 6 years behind my back.
1: Interesting reactions to that kind of across the board, including one person who said that she thought Jewel was kind of an idiot.
3: You know, I think it's really funny. I just heard one of your callers calling about their secrets that they just found out that their boyfriend secretly was dating a man, that he was gay. I mean, how stupid are you that you couldn't figure out that your boyfriend was gay? What the? What? I mean, I just figured out that my boyfriend's an asshole and I'm breaking up with him. I guess, really? Oh my gosh, you must be stupid, girl. Good luck with you. Better scan, do a background check before you start dating again. All the best. My goodness.
4: Message. I've done plenty of background checks on people, everybody in this room included. And
1: can you search if they're gay?
4: That one does not come up. And you don't underestimate the sneakiness
5: of a man
4: of
5: on the DL,
4: right?
5: Which is what's crazy about this, though, is that she was actually the sneaky link. So he had been, Mahoney, I think you might have been out for this call.
4: I was.
5: So he had been in a relationship openly. He's not on the DL per se. He'd been, at least with his friends and family, openly in a relationship with a man for 6 years. She, new to this relationship, just didn't know that she was
4: the
5: side piece.
1: She didn't know until she went to his local hangout bar and the bartender's the
5: was
1: one
5: like,
1: that blew
5: who are
1: up
5: you?
1: The spot.
5: Yeah,
1: what are you, what's he doing here with you, a woman?
4: But also, like, what's the bartender doing blowing up his spot?
5: Like, that's like the hometown watering hole.
4: But still,
5: they've all been
4: like,
5: friends.
4: Keep your mouth
5: forever.
4: Shut.
1: Yeah, mind your business.
4: You ain't getting tipped ever again, bro.
5: Yeah. I mean, I am kind of happy that Jules found out 2 months in and not any later.
4: Right.
5: Especially
4: yeah.
5: because he had been with another man for 6 months and didn't divulge.
1: For six years,
5: and her for 2 months and didn't divulge any sort of. Inkling that he was
4: maybe he was making, you know, testing out the waters, you know, seeing what it's like on the other side.
1: Well, Jewel is not the only one.
6: So I'm calling about the girl who found out that her boyfriend was gay. My dad retired from the military in California, and I was dating an airman on the Air Force Base. He was dating me for about 9 months, and then all of a sudden he went AWOL, and they couldn't find him. They didn't know where he went. He eventually got discharged from the military for disappearing. I thought he just, you know, was scared of going to the Afghan war or whatever. I just figured he was gone. 9 months later, he showed up at my work with a half a dozen roses and this, I want to talk to you. I want to explain some things to you. Please, can we go out to dinner tonight? So I got all dressed up and went out to dinner with him. We went to a Mexican restaurant and then to a drive-in movie theater. And one of the movies there was the movie Lockup. About halfway through dinner at this Mexican restaurant, he tells me that the reason he went AWOL is because he fell in love with a guy named Dana and they'd run off and gotten married. He married a guy. I said, oh my God, I always thought you were just being nice. That's why we only kissed and hugged and like we never went any further. I just thought you were too polite. And he said, no, I'm gay and I'm sorry. I thought he was going to ask me to marry him or something when he took me out to dinner. Turns out he's gay. He got married. He ran off. I swear it took me a couple of years to go out on a date with another man because I was so scared they were going to do it again. I don't know what these men are thinking, but I'm on her side. What the f***?
7: Message deleted.
4: Okay. I don't feel like you needed to, like, come back and explain yourself, you know? Like, after you were already gone for 9 months, that's the one odd thing to me. Like, whatever, you figure out you're in love with somebody, you marry whoever, whatever. That
1: maybe it was part of, like, a 12-step program or something.
4: But,
1: where he's, like, apologizing to people you hurt along the way.
4: He probably saved her quite a bit of heartache because I'm looking right now.

0: now on Rotten Tomatoes, Lock Up with Sylvester Stallone. Wasn't familiar with this Sly movie that came out in 1989.
1: Uh-huh.
0: 39% fresh.
1: That's what you're locking in on?
0: Excuse me, 31% fresh.
2: We have an entire segment.
0: He saved her from such a terrible movie.
2: We have an entire segment called Your Family Secrets, where we just got so much tea spilled, and you're just hung up on the 39% fresh
1: movie. How fresh it was on Rotten Tomatoes.
0: Donald Sutherland was in it, Tom Sizemore, and John Amos as well. So 31% fresh. You could probably skip it, though.
1: Secretly gay. Left for 9 months. Came back with only 6 roses, by the way. Didn't go for a full dozen. And she thought that he was going to ask her to marry him, and she was ready for it? All of that, no. The freshness of the Sly movie.
0: Yeah.
1: From some, okay.
0: Looks like it's
1: Donald
0: terrible.
1: Yeah. Sutherland.
2: 39% fresh.
0: Donald Sutherland plays a sadistic prison warden, taking his revenge on Frank Leone, played by Sylvester Stallone.
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1: Man, when I see stories like this, I don't know if I'm just dumb or lazy or overwhelmed or what, but there is a lucrative, illegal dinosaur fossil trade organization that's operating what? Underground worldwide.
2: What?
1: I'm like, dude, who has time for that? Like,
3: Nick Cage?
1: I guess. Like, but he's like the one mark out there. Like,
3: right.
1: If you're able to smuggle a bunch of dinosaur bones, one buyer that we know of.
3: Dana White has some dinosaur bones in his office, too.
1: Okay, so yeah. I guess it's just for rich guys. It's
3: rich people.
1: But, you know, I'm just trying to, like, pay my bills and make sure the kids are fed and, you know, just try to live life.
3: How much money is this dinosaur bone smuggler
1: making? They're saying
3: it could
1: be worth millions of dollars. They have strong incentives for looting and illegal excavation. So smugglers and dealers use fake paperwork and shell companies and intermediaries to disguise where the fossils are coming from because they're moving them across borders. And then some specimens are deliberately altered or assembled from multiple pieces with what they call frankenfossils, because you're creating like basically new dinosaurs out of multiple dinosaurs in order to throw people off the scent of where the original bones came from. Mm. Dealers, I guess, combine genuine dinosaur bones and then some reconstructed or fabricated material, potentially misleading collectors and museums there as well. And I guess in Mongolia, over in China, there's like a fossil-rich region, and they have really strict laws protecting dinosaur remains. But the enforcement can be difficult, obviously, and scientists warn that people illegally digging can cause all sorts of damage to the fossil sites, and then the looters come in.
4: See, I just don't like the dinosaur fossils because, like, I feel like sometimes, like, to your point, that they're, like, Frankensteining what we think things look like together.
3: Right,
4: like,
3: yeah.
4: The Tyrannosaurus Rex having dinky, tiny little arms. You clearly put the wrong arms on the dinosaur.
1: You think I was just like the first guy who found a T-Rex and then like he couldn't find the original arms and then
3: he had some spare arms.
1: They just found some crocodile arms.
4: I saw something online that makes so much sense to my brain. Those things had wings. That was a dinosaur / dragon. It didn't have dumpy little arms. Isn't that the biggest predator of the Jurassic time and have freaking nubs for arms?
1: So you think that Tyrannosaurus Rex had wings? That's terrifying.
4: Yeah, if we're saying they're grown-up chickens.
1: Yeah.
4: If we're saying they're big old chickens, we all are descendants of a flight, of things that took flight.
1: Can you imagine?
4: Why would those not have wings?
1: Like velociraptors also having wings and Tyrannosaurus Rex.
3: I'd eat the hell out of some Tyrannosaurus Rex wings,
4: hell
3: man.
4: Yeah,
3: you throw some buffalo sauce on that bitch.
4: That
3: I'm tearing it up.
1: That's the first thing you think of is how good they'd be. Like, yeah, give me some garlic pepper Tyrannosaurus.
4: Well, they come from chickens. That's what we're saying.
3: Do we not remember like the first like scene in the Flintstones? You know, Fred's got that big ass brontosaurus rib on the side of his car tipping over. That's the dream, baby.
1: Imagine going to somebody's house and they've got a whole like T-Rex turkey, you know, like
4: yes,
1: T-Rex ducking.
4: Yes,
1: yeah, okay, yeah.
4: For sure,
1: yeah.
4: A Rex sucking.
1: What?
4: Maybe not. I don't know.
1: Excuse me.
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3: Dave and Mahoney.
4: So back to school is here for most families, if it hasn't already been, across the entire country. And one thing that the officials in many different states are declaring war on with the return to school this year is e-bikes.
5: And they should.
4: I can understand why. So, I mean, there's a bunch of kids in my neighborhood that have e-bikes. And, you know, my kids are mostly too young for
5: bikes
4: that.
5: Or scooters?
4: They're talking about e-bikes specifically.
5: Okay.
4: But, I mean, the scooters are kind of the same thing.
5: They
4: right?
5: go pretty fast.
6: But they're not nearly, you don't see as many kids doing crazy things on scooters as you do on the bikes.
4: You see kids on e-bikes and they ride them like we used to with BMX bikes.
6: Right.
4: Which was just going full out. I mean, we'd be setting up jumps and going off of anything that we could on our BMX bikes. But the difference is that we weren't going 40 miles an hour.
6: Because we couldn't.
4: Right.
6: Yeah.
4: Yeah. But, you know, kids don't understand that, you know, riding e-bikes on roads can be really dangerous. Obviously, you can get into accidents, not just with inanimate objects, but also with other cars and other kids on e-bikes and things like that. Mahoney, when your daughter is old enough, let's say she's 12 years old and wants an e-bike, what are you going to say?
6: Absolutely not.
5: Well, but what's crazy is that e-bikes have been around for a really long time. I think that there's just this, you know, I like calling them the alphas, the jackass generation, where they're all just doing everything that you guys did, Gen X, or elder millennials did. And it's just like the reincarnation of their parents.
6: So,
5: but they're doing things that I'm not sure if in 10 years it'll still be popular. Like e-bikes and e-scooters have been around for a grip.
6: Yeah, but they're cheaper now. They're more readily available.
5: $2,000.
6: Well, that's the high end ones. You can get one for $300-$400 too.
5: It's still not very cheap. I think it's just a trend.
6: So on
5: kids.
6: Top of that, I will say this: it's no different than like my mom. You know, you rewind it 40 years. My mom would not let me ride my friends who had dirt bikes. I could not ride dirt bikes, and I was pissed off at my mom.
4: And what happened when you rode a dirt bike?
6: I did not, but my friends did. There was legitimately a single party that I wanted to go to. My mom would not let me go.
4: Oh, you're talking about like the motor. I thought you were talking about just like a BMX.
6: No. Like the motor, like actual dirt bikes.
5: Bike.
6: You know, like a whatever it was, 100cc or whatever.
4: Right, sure.
6: And two of my friends at that party broke their legs.
4: Wow.
6: Legit. And so, like, for me, you know, that's it's not like this is something new. It's just

0: it's the same amount of power, just packaged slightly different.
1: I was thinking about the story of when your mom just allowed you to ride a BMX bike and you went sliding down the hill.
2: No, that was a banana bike.
0: Yeah, that, and even that, you know, that was going down.
2: That was a regular bike with training wheels.
0: No, that was a diamond bag.
1: Off your back.
0: That was a diamond bag. That was a sweet ass BMX. That, like, so for me, this isn't like, I look at a lot of, you know, like pediatricians and the, you know, the, I follow a lot of emergency room doctors and they say, you know, as far, oh, yes.
2: You follow emergency room doctors?
0: Absolutely, I do.
1: Yeah.
0: Because they say the number one injury for young kids and teenagers are e-bikes.
1: They're saying that basically since 2020 is when they really exploded in popularity.
2: Yes.
1: You know, when everyone was getting bikes and stuff because of COVID.
2: Outdoor, yeah.
1: And getting outdoors. Since then, it's been a 430% increase in injuries.
2: Yeah.
1: And so, yeah, it's a problem. And especially with school coming back, the kids may be asking for them.
2: I think that there is something to be said about if you are the parent and if you have not given your kid an iPhone yet and if you have not given them an e-bike yet, you're doing something right.
0: Yep.
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1: Your family secret's coming up. We have somebody lying about being a Navy SEAL and marriage is breaking up and somehow herpes is a part of the conversation too.
4: He always told everybody that he was a Navy SEAL, but he wasn't. He was only like a petty chief officer. And so I was like, oh, so it's important to not lie like how you're not a SEAL. And his new girlfriend, she grabbed me, 180'd me, and she's like, what do you mean? And I'm like, well, I hate you, so here's all the tea.
1: And there's a lot of tea in that story. If you've got a family secret that you want to share, 833-YO-DUMMY.
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4: So a family secret that has a lot of different layers, and what I think you'll really appreciate about this one, like I did, is that all of these secrets came spilling out of the daughter of this family because she was trying to cut school and then was not allowed to go to a monster truck rally.
5: Which burned the whole thing down. As somebody who is a monster truck rally aficionado.
4: You can understand.
5: You take that away from her? What's she got to live for?
6: Do you think that she understands that that's where this started? Because for me, whenever I heard this, this was just kind of like a confession. And then, you know, she was like, well, my dad didn't let me do this, so this happened. Do you think she realizes the spiral?
4: I don't know if she does, but it seems pretty obvious to me. You block somebody out of going to a monster truck rally.
6: And then you ruin your dad's entire life.
4: Yeah.
7: So regarding family secrets, one time when I was in middle school, we went to Ditch and we had like this little battery powered clock because none of us had cell phones yet. And so obviously the battery popped out and we were late. Our whole plan was to meet up with the bus and then walk home with everybody so it looked like we were at school. So since we were late, my dad ended up calling the school and they're like, no, she wasn't here today. And so when we finally got there, I was like, oh, I'm so sorry, after school activities, blah, blah, blah. And he was like, no, I know you ditched and you're grounded and whatever. And then so we were walking in, he was saying that I can't go to the monster truck rally anymore. So that's why we have to be on it. And this is when my parents are still getting a divorce. And my mom had shared with me that she called the Naval Command. And he always told everybody that he was a Navy SEAL, but he wasn't. He was only like a petty chief.

0: officer. And so I was like, oh, so it's important to not lie, like how you're not a SEAL. And his new girlfriend, she grabbed me, 180'd me, and she's like, what do you mean? And I'm like, well, I hate you, so here's all the tea. And they ended up staying together for a little bit. But then later on, my dad cheats on her with a lady that he gets engaged with, and we were all pretty good friends with her kids, and we were all playing The Sims in the bedroom because that was where the only computer was in the master bedroom. So obviously we're snooping around, and then we ended up finding my current stepmom's dating profile printed out in their desk in the master bedroom with his fiance, and their marriage was like in a month. And so we had to tell her mom, my not now to be stepmom, that my dad was A, cheated on her, and B, my mom had shared with me that my dad gave her herpes. So I was like, I really hope y'all were protected because, like, this is what my mom said. And so obviously that relationship imploded. But yeah, that was a really bad secret that I had to share with another family that ruined two families.
1: Dave, I don't know if we can go back, but I there is a part that is confusing to me.
2: Mm-hmm.
1: So she has a description of her and her friends being in the master bedroom,
2: yeah,
1: playing the Sims,
2: yeah,
1: and snooping around the desk, as yes, you do as a millennial child. Mm-hmm. She finds the dating profile of her
2: current stepmom. So the relationship did work out, mm-hmm, with the person whose dating profile he had printed out in there, but
1: oh,
2: he was about
1: so the,
2: to get married.
1: He was monkey barring.
2: Right.
1: He was finding another woman. And,
2: but he was monkey barring even though he was about to get married to the
1: to
2: chick
1: another
2: who is his fiance in a month. And then the daughter also blew that up again because monster truck.
3: So maybe the dad should be happy because he blew, you know, kind of,
2: yeah, worked out,
3: kind of threw the grenade in the foxhole of that first relationship. But like, what kind of old dude behavior is it to print out a chick's dating profile
1: in the bedroom you share with your fiance? By the way, you cannot be so dense.
2: And I do love how in just the very last 15 seconds of that call she just worked in, herpes are also involved.
1: Yeah, and he's out here giving everybody herpes.
2: Oh, boy.
4: Dave, and Mahoney.
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1: Your Allegheny Communications forecast. Overnight will be partly cloudy and humid with a chance of a thunderstorm in the area with a low of 67. Thursday will be humid with intervals of sun, and there is a chance of a thunderstorm in some areas during the afternoon with a high of 88. I'm Tri-State Area's meteorologist, Jason Catarina.
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2: Some of the biggest rock songs ever released. You are trying to figure out what they are with 30 seconds on the clock for each one of them. Tommy is joining us today. And Tommy, you got Mahoney and Audrey available as lifelines should you need them. Are you ready for your first one, my friend?
3: Yes, we are.
2: All right, good luck. Just for reference, this first one is being performed by a guy that has a hook for a hand. And it's got one...
4: What in the world?
2: 1.4 million views. Here we go. What in the hell is this thing doing?
5: What?
3: I can name it in one note.
2: Can you really?
3: Hotel California Eagles.
2: It is.
4: Hotel California
2: by the Eagles. Yeah, I don't
4: know.
5: Saving us when our machinery dies on us. Are we able to get the other ones, Dave?
2: I'm trying to hear. Let me just go ahead and run this one back. Thank you. There it is.
5: He's playing that with a hook?
2: Yeah.
4: All right. Hell yeah, brother.
5: Hitting the hook with a hook?
2: Yeah. All right, the next one here, 8,000 views on this one. Here we go.
6: Sing.

0: Okay, that was.
1: How's feeling it? How's feeling it?
0: Okay. All right, Tommy, over to you. Do you know that one?
2: Go ahead, Rand.
3: That's Metallica, Enter Sandman.
0: It is.
4: Oh, what's up?
0: Doing great. All right.
4: Didn't know we had two. You guys kind of sound the same.
2: That's a big eighth grader.
4: Oh, what a big eighth grader.
0: Yeah. What's his name?
2: Ren.
0: All right, Ren.
4: You guys laugh the same? Good God, jeans.
5: How that works, Audrey.
4: Did Mommy even try in there, man? Holy crap.
2: She had to battle with five boys.
4: Oh my God. She doesn't stand a chance.
5: She's a saint.
0: Good Lord.
4: Oh, my gosh.
0: Yeah. All right, here we go, guys. For the win, 473,000 views on this one. Good luck.

0: Certainly some talent there for the win. Tommy Wren, what do you got?
1: Good. I remember watching that video when it debuted. Dire Straits, Money for Nothing.
0: Yeah, man. Awesome.
2: I never thought 3D animation could get better.
0: Thank God it did.
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1: There is a new hotness out there that is sweeping the nation. And Mahoney, I need you to lock in because this is our moment. And not just you and I. I'm talking to all the guys out there that are listening.
2: Okay.
1: The thing that is picking up steam and that is, again, something that a lot of people are buzzing about for very good reason is that the stay-at-home boyfriend is a new trend that women are leaning into.
2: We got to get on this, Dave.
1: So women now slightly outnumber men in the U.S. workforce, marking only the third time in American history that's ever happened. So about 30 years ago, men had a 7 million job advantage over women. The gap has now disappeared. And they're saying that some of that has to do with women now having really good paying jobs. And they want what some men have traditionally wanted in the past, which is to have somebody waiting for them at the house. And to be keeping the house as spotless and clean as possible.
2: Audrey, would you like your husband to be waiting at home for you, in a skimpy little outfit, house clean, and a meal ready for you to just eat after a long day of doing the
1: dressed
2: show?
1: Dressed as a slutty maid when you arrive?
3: Of course. Yeah? Of course.
2: Yeah. Take note.
1: You're
2: Take
1: such note. A liar. She's such a liar. No way would
3: of
1: you
3: course.
1: Want that.
3: No, of course not. I mean, like, it's funny whenever we're talking about this, though. The reason why I'm kind of smirking is because the lead on this is because women are just going to work. We've got so much job that now we want at home boyfriend, robot boy. Like, that's why. I think that there's just a lot of people who can just, you know.
1: So the reason why
3: without a relationship,
1: they believe this shift is happening is because industries like healthcare, education, and caregiving are actually all really big, growing, kind of booming industries. Meanwhile, manufacturing and construction jobs are like slowing or in some cases losing workers. So there's more opportunity for women with those sectors because those have traditionally been jobs where females have done very, very well in and thrived.
2: I mean, we get fired. I'm 100% going to be a stay-at-home dad.
1: Are you?
2: 100%.
1: Has she agreed to this?
2: No, but that's, we got to get money somewhere.
1: Yeah.
2: Hireable. I'm not. You got discernible skills. You got two master's degrees. I'm a community college dropout.
1: Yeah, it's your fault for getting educated.
2: That's your fault.

0: 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You're on your own, pal.
1: Yeah.
0: I'll just take it from here.
1: Yeah.
2: That's a wrap. Well, it's about time.
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6: Kind of boring sometimes to me, actually. 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
7: They're a little cartoonish.
6: Yeah, their lead singer, she seems weird.
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1: Your Allegheny Communications forecast. Overnight will be partly cloudy and humid with a chance of a thunderstorm in the area with a low of 67. Thursday will be humid with intervals of sun, and there is a chance of a thunderstorm in some areas during the afternoon with a high of 88. I'm Tri-State Area's meteorologist, Jason Caterina.
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gonna come with me because you look so fine that I really wanna make you mine. 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
1: Your Allegheny Communications forecast. Overnight will be partly cloudy and humid with a chance of a thunderstorm in the area with a low of 67. Thursday will be humid with intervals of sun, and there is a chance of a thunderstorm in some areas during the afternoon with a high of 88. I'm Tri-State Area's meteorologist, Jason Catarina.
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1: Your Allegheny Communications forecast. Overnight will be partly cloudy and humid with a chance of a thunderstorm in the area with a low of 67. Thursday will be humid with intervals of sun, and there is a chance of a thunderstorm in some areas during the afternoon with a high of 88. I'm Tri-State Area's meteorologist, Jason Caterina.
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1: Your Allegheny Communications forecast. Overnight will be partly cloudy and humid with a chance of a thunderstorm in the area with a low of 67. Thursday will be humid with intervals of sun, and there is a chance of a thunderstorm in some areas during the afternoon with a high of 88. I'm Tri-State Area's meteorologist, Jason Caterina.
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hot pursuit and fiery auto crashes. Some will die in hot pursuit while sifting through my ashes. Some will fall in love with life and drink it from a fountain that is pouring like an avalanche coming down the mountain. I don't

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1: Your Allegheny Communications forecast. Overnight will be partly cloudy and humid with a chance of a thunderstorm in the area with a low of 67. Thursday will be humid with intervals of sun, and there is a chance of a thunderstorm in some areas during the afternoon with a high of 88. I'm Tri-State Area's meteorologist, Jason Caterina.
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3: 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So an old friend of mine from high school, you know, you get to a point in your life where, like we talked about maybe earlier this week or last week, yeah, you have your midlife crisis car, but it's the one you wanted when you were 16 that you can afford when you're 46 or whatever. But this is apparently something he's always wanted to do. So my friend is getting on an airplane this morning and flying from the Tri-Cities International Airport near where I grew up, then to Florida, where he will drive to Clearwater for his pilgrimage to something he's always wanted to go to. Does anyone have a guess?
4: Clearwater. If it was more in the springtime, I would think, okay, maybe he's going to spring training. Is it a fantasy baseball camp?
3: No. Okay. That would make sense.
4: Okay.
3: In fact, he was a baseball player.
5: I've seen pictures of my dad down in Florida hugging the world's largest fishing lure.
3: Okay.
5: Is that where he's going?
3: No, but God... That's amazing.
4: And your dad really lives a crazy life, doesn't he?
3: He's coming back tomorrow.
6: Oh, it's a 24-hour
3: yes.
6: Quick turnaround.
4: Okay, mm-hmm. Do they have a good sandwich there or something?
3: Yeah, he says they do. In fact, he loves the food.
6: Okay, but it's not sandwich specific.
3: Doesn't seem like it.
5: Okay. Is it the shack that Jimmy Buffett wrote Cheeseburger in Paradise about?
3: Okay, that would make more sense.
7: I was going to say like a Jimmy Buffett restaurant.
3: He has told his wife and three children and his friends and all of us on Facebook that, as we all know, he has always wanted to visit the original Hooters.
5: What the hell?
6: All right.
7: And he's making it happen.
6: Let's look it up.
7: Was he just diagnosed something terminal?
3: Oh, God.
4: He's going blind.
7: The original Hooters. Yeah. He's losing feeling in his hands.
6: Didn't they just go back to like their old outfits too? Like their old uniforms?
3: I think we did hear an announcement like that.
7: I think they're going more family friendly.
3: I think the new person in charge was saying that they had gotten so that their pants showed more butt and they're going to go back to
4: the problem.
3: Yeah.
7: Oh, I see. So longer shorts.
4: Gotcha.
7: You start wearing jams.
6: This Hooters is a triple decker, not in its OG days. It's been built.
3: Oh, wow.
6: Up.
4: So it's like a triple D?
6: Yeah, it's got three Ds. it's nice. I bet the food is good.
3: I mean, I bet it's like Hooters food.
6: You going to get a shirt or something?
4: Hooters wings are solid.
3: Fantastic.
4: They're really good.
3: They have a lot of good food.
7: I will never not talk up the hot ham and cheese.
3: Yeah, the smoked ham and cheese is fantastic. Ooh. But everybody's making fun of him, and he's...
7: Well, it's stupid.
3: He understands that. He's not shying away from that.
4: So he's just going to go there.
3: He's going to go overnight.
4: Have a couple beers.
3: Grab some
4: wings.
3: He's spending, when he lands in Florida at around 11 a.m., he's going to drive to Clearwater, spend the day at Hooters, then stay at the airport hotel and fly home tomorrow.
4: Right home.
5: Get you a meal, boy.
3: Hooters original. He's like, I'm planning to stay for 5 to 8 hours. He also likes soccer. He's going to watch World Cup while he's there. Okay. So that makes sense.
6: That'll be a fun place to watch World Cup.
3: It would be.
4: I've done more for less.
3: I almost reached out to him on Facebook Messenger and like, so how long did you want to go to the original Hooters? Because that's a pretty big, like with the travel we do and what I do with football, I could take a one night trip and barely spend a dime other than food because you get miles and points for hotels. So you might be spending like $18 on the flight and paying the taxes on the hotel, and you're good.
4: Yeah, I mean, if you got a couple PTO days that you got to use.
3: Yeah.
7: This has to be something that he's dreamt of since he was 13, though.
3: this is not an adult dream.
7: When you're 50, you don't go, you know where I'm dying to go? The original Hooters. Like, you don't decide that then.
4: No, that is definitely a 13-year-old dream.
7: Yeah.
4: Like, when I'm rich and famous, I'm going to go to Hooters.
7: It's like why I still kind of think it would be fun to own a Fiero, right? Like, you don't... You don't dream of that, like, starting now. It's from when you're a kid.
3: A lot of people guessed. Oh, Clearwater, home of the original Hooters.
4: Really? Oh, that's a known thing?
3: I guess so. I didn't know that. This text. My pilgrimage is definitely going to be to the famous Las Vegas sign. I've been to Vegas 12 times. I've just never found the time to make it to the sign.
5: Because they have it in such an inconvenient spot. I'm pretty sure you have to drive there if you want to get there, you know, not in half a day.
3: It's like the edge of town, right?
5: Yeah.
3: It's
5: and
7: like
5: there's
7: the old strip, right?
5: You got to figure out where to park. And I didn't see it when I was there.
6: So much cooler, though.
3: I mean, it's a sign. It's cool.
5: It is.
3: I guess if I drove by it, I'd probably take a photo, but I feel like driving to it, much like flying to the original Hooters. But what's the, do you have a something like that. Maybe you wouldn't take a one-day trip or whatever, but you might drive a couple hours away. I know we got this text that said, I have always dreamed of taking an uninterested lady to a large hole in the ground where limestone was. That's not funny.
4: Yes.
3: Nobody likes that.
4: Roger City.
3: 1-800-947-3979. More of this on the way. 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
1: What's the landmark thing or place you need to go that you know is dumb?
2: I can't think of anything that I have right now, but when I was, this goes way back to high school, but my buddy and I made an entire pilgrimage based on a roadside sign I had seen one time because we thought it sounded funny. So it was spring break and we were going to Chicago, but before we went to Chicago, we went all the way up to like mid-Michigan to this place called Big Al's Eatin' and Drinking Place, home of the world's best wet burrito. We just thought it sounded so funny that we drove hundreds of miles out of our way just to go to a place. And neither one of us had even had a wet burrito before. We didn't even know what it was, really. We just went, but it was the world's best.
1: It was a combination of words.
2: And it was this dumpy roadside diner.
3: Was it
2: in
3: good?
2: Like Lake Michigan or something. It was fine.
3: Not the best in the world.
2: Well, it was the best one I had ever had at that point.
3: The only one you'd ever had.
2: Up until that point, it was the best. It has since been surpassed.
1: Big Al's Place closed, updated June 2026. Oh. Lake Michigan.
2: Yeah, you know, yeah, that's the thing. Yeah, it was actually called Big Al's Place, but the way the sign was written, it looked like Big Al's Eatin' and Drinking Place.
1: I'm looking at it now. You guys drove a long way to go to a townie bar where they didn't like teenagers coming in to eat wet burritos.
2: Totally. Everything about it was like, I mean, it's no surprise. It's a different restaurant now. But
4: there was a place that I always wanted to go just because I saw so many signs for it when I was driving. It was an RV dealership called Tom Raper's RVs.
3: Oh, my God.
4: It's somewhere in Indiana. But it was one of those places where their advertising budget must have been in the millions. If you were anywhere within 100 miles of it, there were these massive roadside billboards. And I was like, God, this must be like the most amazingly large dealership. I need to go there.
1: Text from Wisconsin. 25 years ago, my buddy and I drove from West Michigan to Buffalo to get Flutie Flakes, which were named for the quarterback, Doug Flutie.
2: Yeah, okay.
4: I flew to Austin, Texas. I was in Texas for about 6 hours to go to the largest gathering of people named Kyle.
1: In Kyle, Texas.
4: In Kyle, Texas, yeah.
1: That's a good 2-hour drive from Austin, too.
4: It was about an hour, and they weren't even close to breaking the record.
1: There's a record?
4: Yeah, the record is like for most people named Kyle. Kyle. All together in the same place. It was 2,100. And so their goal to break the record came up just a bit short. They were around 700.
2: So a third of what they would have needed.
4: Yeah. Headed back to the airport and flew home.
2: Yeah, well. Totally worth it.
1: This one, I took my girlfriend to a makeshift Cajun restaurant here in North Texas so she could have boudin. Am I saying that right? She's never had it. She said it was awesome. I said, there's better in Louisiana. So now we're driving 9 hours to Lake Charles, Louisiana in July so she can have the real Louisiana boudin.
4: What do you mean a makeshift Cajun restaurant? That sounds weird.
1: Yeah,
4: right?
1: What does that mean?
2: Yeah, like there was a defunct auto garage and somebody broke into it.
1: Or it was a pop-up in a lean-to behind a library.
4: Yeah, some Cajun dude is just there with a big pot.
2: Yeah.
1: Gave me another onion.
2: Like somebody got a big pole and a bed sheet and made a little tent. Like, what's makeshift mean?
3: I'm looking at a picture of this stuff. It looks like sausage.
4: Okay, so it's an iconic Cajun sausage made of cooked pork. Pork liver, rice, onions, and seasonings. Sounds okay so far. This is where I exit. All stuffed into a hog casing.
2: Ooh. Oh.
1: I mean, that's a hot dog at some point.
2: But, yeah. Kind of. But if hot dogs were called hog casing.
4: Yeah, if hot dogs were called that, nobody would eat them.
1: Apparently, it's pronounced boudin.
4: Boudin.
1: Text, we took a pilgrimage to Wall Drug in South Dakota.
3: I've been there.
1: Oh. I've heard people who
3: it's
1: go
3: super
1: there.
3: Cool.
1: Is it really?
4: It's massive, right?
3: It's huge.
1: And that's one of those where there's signs for like 1,000 miles in each direction. Mm-hmm. We once drove from the bottom of the Upper Peninsula to the top to Marquette just to get Jimmy John's because they were open till 3 a.m. and we really wanted it and it was the nearest location.
3: I've driven
1: that's a long drive
3: to Copper Harbor, Michigan. So if you look at the state of Michigan,

0: the Upper Peninsula. It's got that jut that goes up. You're practically in Canada and Lake Superior.
1: Oh, yeah.
0: And Copper Harbor is the most northern point you can go to. And there are these monks there, and they make jam. And it is so good. And so the last few years, with the exception of this year when we were in the UP, it is 4.5 hours away from where we do our live morning show. And I woke up on Saturday morning and drove there with a friend 2 years ago just to get jam.
2: I remember you texting us.
0: It's called
2: us.
0: The Jam Pot.
2: This is the most Kelly thing ever.
1: Like,
2: I'm driving 5 hours to get monk jam.
1: The monks are, they're so pent up because their vow of celibacy, they can fill a jar with one pump.
0: Yeah. It was good. It's the best jam.
1: 10 years ago, this text from the 304, we drove from West Virginia to Texas to get Whataburger. It was awesome. You love Whataburger, don't
0: I
1: you?
0: Do.
2: What a game.
1: What a play. Whataburger. That was the slogan in Phoenix for their radio broadcaster for years. Every time they had a dunk. What a dunk. Whataburger. Like, he had to say it. But he probably got paid billions of dollars in Whataburger bucks. Whatabucks.
3: What
1: I don't know if that's a thing.
3: Yeah.
1: Back in a moment. It is the Free Beer and Hot Wings Show.
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8: Good morning. Yesterday morning around 2:15 a.m., a structure fire happened on Maxill Road in Mount Savage in Allegheny County. No occupants were home at the time of the blaze. Responding units found the home fully involved. The American Red Cross is assisting the family. The fire remains under investigation. And West Virginia state leaders have unveiled a new 20-year strategy to attract major data centers while protecting local communities. Under the Reasonable Data Center Development Plan tied to House Bill 2014, tech companies must bring their own energy resources, shielding utility customers from rate hikes. Governor Patrick Morrissey says the plan will also direct half of project revenues toward eliminating the state personal income tax. And it's the back-to-school bash today, 11 till 6, 1 Veach Street in Petersburg. 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
10: Your Allegheny Communications forecast. Today will be humid with intervals of sunshine, and there is a chance of a thunderstorm in some areas during the afternoon. The high will reach 88. Tonight, expect fog to develop with a few showers arriving late. The low will be around 68. I'm Tri-State Area's meteorologist, Joe Lundberg.
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1: 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Quintessential millennial midlife crisis hobbies that people are having as millennials now. But Maitland, had you heard this? There's a note at the very beginning that says, as a 20-something, I feel like the joke I hear most about my age group is that there are only four things you can do to get attention. Get a master's degree, go to Japan, run a marathon, and get engaged. Maitland, do you feel that?
2: I mean, I think your 20s are full of several identity crises, and you're just trying to figure out what feels the best. So yeah, you're going to Japan, you're doing these marathons, and everyone around you is getting engaged and having babies and everything. So you're like, am I falling behind? So
1: that's what I remember feeling is, oh, everybody else is ahead of me.
2: Yeah. So I think your 20s is just trying to figure it out. And you kind of just constantly feel like, I don't know who I am.
1: Do you think anyone's like, what can I do to get attention from me right now?
2: Kinda. I think it's a competition for attention sometimes. Oh, well.
3: Especially with social media.
2: Yeah. Stacy's engaged.
1: That's true.
2: And all of my sister's friends who are younger than me are all engaged. What's wrong with me? What can I do that seems just as exciting and fun? So then it's okay.
1: Go to Japan.
2: Or, oh, hey guys, I'm moving to Denver. Yeah. I think it's all just competing until you feel like you've made it just as much as somebody else who's posting how great their life is on social media and making you feel like, I doing something wrong?
4: That makes a ton of sense because you guys grew up in an era where that's all there was. I mean, it's always been social media for you guys. But, you know, it used to be like you only had to compare yourself to your direct friend group. Now you do. You see everybody. You're like, oh my God, I must have a terrible life because I haven't gone anywhere cool. I haven't been here. I haven't done this or that.
1: So millennials, what is the hobby you picked up as sort of a midlife crisis? A woman named Badger_Fierce posted, if you're a millennial, it's time to pick your midlife crisis. And she offered these 13 options.
3: Oh, good.
4: That's a lot.
1: Quitting alcohol. Running 14 kilometers before work. Divorce. Panic baby. Pickleball. Too into it. An ADHD diagnosis.
2: Yeah.
1: Dress like it's 2004. Buying coffee equipment to be a better home barista and start saving money. Sourdough.
2: I was going to say sourdough. Yeah. I'm like, if you catch me... being like, guys, I made a sourdough starter and getting super into sourdough. I need help.
5: That was a big COVID.
4: Yeah, there are a couple of these things were
1: ice baths and saunas, board games and craft beer, getting

0: too into tattoos and making lawn tip videos. These are all of your
1: lawn tip, like how to get rid of crabgrass
2: or
1: something?
2: Yeah, I guess so. Okay. Yeah.
0: People were adding other things. Suddenly moving to another country. Quitting a job you've had for a while. Too many plants.
3: Yeah, I feel like those are all cool things that millennials are doing. I mean, I did a bunch of those myself.
2: That's why you think they're cool.
3: I think it's really cool when people do decide, like, hey, I've been doing the same thing for a long time, and maybe you're good at it, but you've been doing it for a company that it's not like you own it, but you've been really good at that job. And then you finally just said one day, I got to go explore, and you've got the means to do it. Like, why else are you working? Especially if you're not having a family, you didn't just up and leave like all your responsibilities, but you worked really hard and then said, yeah, I am going to move to another country.
0: Mm-hmm.
3: I think that's awesome. Mm-hmm.
0: Yeah, if you got it,
3: I think
0: it's smart.
3: That's so cool.
0: This text just came in. I quit my stuffy 9-to-5 job at a law firm to be a professional photographer and tour guide while taking up chess and storm chasing. Am I doing this right? It seems like you are.
2: Yeah, it sounds like you are midlife crising it perfect.
1: Sounds like you're doing things just
4: a little bit different.
2: You should grow some cool facial hair, too.
0: Michaela writes, I went to art school twice, got disabled, and I own a loom.
1: Wait, got disabled?
0: While doing art? What? I don't know if the two are connected. There's a comma there.
2: But. Yeah, no, I made it through art school fine the first time, so I went again to become disabled.
0: I've been keeping track of local birds as well, and I read 100 books. I'm well into middle age, thanks.
1: Yeah, birding sounds like a midlife crisis thing.
5: I think there was a period of time among millennials where anybody who got a step above a digital camera, like a pretty nice like Canon or Nikon or something like that, immediately would go and take like pretty good pictures of their friends. And then we're like, now booking clients. Mm-hmm. And they all became a photographer and they all used the same Lightroom presets to edit mm-hmm. the pictures to look all kind of like foggy and misty. And
2: mm-hmm. yeah.
5: It was all everybody's pictures always looked the same because everybody was convinced that they were going to be a professional photographer.
2: Time to sit in a field on an antique rickety chair I found in a dumpster. Ooh, there's an old barn. Let's take a picture in front of it.
0: Do you all think you've had some sort of midlife crisis?
2: Yeah. Oh, yeah. Mine hit when I was 20. I broke up with my girlfriend. I bought a motorcycle and experienced a kidney stone for the first time.
0: Was that coincidence or was it a midlife crisis?
2: Yeah, but it felt old.
0: You haven't had any since then? You're just the ones when you're 20 and now?
2: No, I was born in a midlife crisis. It's all, I don't know. I don't feel like I've had like that one.
0: Steve, you said yes. What was yours?
1: Bought an old rusty truck to fix up.
0: You think that is it?
1: Bought new BMX stuff last year.
0: Oh, you're right in it then.
1: Yeah, I am. Does 100%
0: it,
1: in it.
0: Does it feel like you're in a midlife crisis?
1: I don't think so.
0: Like whenever I heard that term, I always thought if that ever hits, you must feel anxious, uncomfortable in your own skin and trapped. But I'm guessing if I said to you guys, have I ever had a midlife crisis? You'd say yes, but I don't remember ever feeling like that's what it was. Do you know what I'm saying?
1: I think it's perfectly normal for where I'm at in the stage of life that I'm in. A couple young kids, like things are kind of hectic. You're looking for some kind of way to reconnect with the joy that you had back when you were a kid or something. It's nostalgia.
5: Yeah,
1: I think
5: beer,
1: it's pretty normal.
5: Mm-hmm. I don't think you've been like in crisis or feeling like midlife crisis-y, but you have ticked a few of the stereotypes of crisis.
0: Agreed.
5: Tattoo, a haircut that somebody younger than you told you looked really good.
3: his wife, you mean?
2: Yeah.
5: Yeah.
2: Wait, nobody told him that looked good.
0: Which haircut are we talking about?
5: The one where we watched the video and I said, what happened to your hair?
0: Oh, yeah, that was bad.
5: Wasn't your best.
0: That one might have been midlife crisis. 1-800-947-3979. More of this on the way. It is the Free Beer and Hot Wings Show.
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0: 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What's the millennial midlife crisis? Kelly, have you had midlife crisis?
1: Yeah, I think I'm going through it now, but I just do not love the term crisis because I'm more comfortable than ever with the idea that I don't want to be comfortable for the rest of my life. And I say this so lovingly because so many of my friends and even coworkers are happily in relationships and married with kids and successful, and I work hard and I love it. But at any point, I talked to y'all about on my bucket list, it would be so awesome to know that I could say, hey, I've accomplished something that I have loved doing, and now I'm going to go do whatever the hell I want. But that's not crisis. I wouldn't leave in a way where it's just up and screw people over. It would be very planned out and thought through where I'm like, I feel good with where I'm at, but it's like that internal clock as a person who moved a lot that's starting to feel like, where am I going next? And I don't feel at all in crisis about it, though. But I think if I just uprooted my whole life and people saw it on social media like that, they might say, she's
0: in crisis.
1: To 40 and in crisis. And in reality, it's like, I've actually been going through crazy stuff for sure, but pretty stable and working really hard. So I don't love that phrase, the midlife crisis. I haven't liked it even as a kid when my friend's parents would get their dream car finally at 55 or 60 years old. And people would be like, oh, he's going through a crisis. I would look and be like, he bought a Porsche.
2: Yeah, no, he finally made
1: it. Talked about that since he was a kid, wanting a Porsche.
0: Yeah.
1: How is that a crisis? Even if he happened to get divorced 2 years before, well, maybe now he feels like he can buy himself that because he was with somebody who didn't make him feel that way.
2: Conversely, if you've never talked about having a sports car and you show up in a yellow Miata with frosted tips and you're wearing 4-inch drop shorts and a tight Affliction t-shirt on, that's a midlife crisis.
0: Yes.
1: Yeah.
2: And I've known guys like that. Like, I definitely have known guys like that.
0: Where all of a sudden they really want to look young.
2: Yeah.
0: But they don't know how to do it.
2: Really grasping onto youth real hard. Hey, guys, have you heard the latest Blink 182? You're 70.
0: We used to see that all the time.
2: What?
0: We used to see that all the time at radio camp.
2: Oh, yeah.
0: Morning show hosts would get a little older and they're on a top 40 station and they're like, oh, man, I'm older than the demo.
2: Hanging on to youth real hard.
0: Look who's blonde now.
1: Yeah, I mean, if we look back on how many hair colors I've had and all the piercings and tattoos, I would just say I was in like crisis because I was heartbroken or I was in a really bad place because of something happening in that moment.
0: It wasn't your age.
1: It wasn't midlife. About my age. It was I dated the wrong person for like 5 years.
3: Yeah, green hair Kelly was crisis Kelly.
1: Yeah, but at the same time, I was showing up for work. I was baking a lot. I was doing a lot of really healthy
3: sourdough
1: things.
3: Recipe.
2: Yeah.
1: And just showing you guys hourly that my hair was glowing in the dark because in the inside it was really dark and sad.
0: This text, midlife crisis. I lost 50 pounds, ran 10 5Ks, 1 10K, 3 marathons last year alone. Also, I was diagnosed with ADHD, so this all tracks pretty well.
3: That's at least a healthy midlife crisis.
0: Right?
4: Yeah, I don't feel like I've had my millennial crisis yet, but kind of like what you were saying, Kelly, about outside looking in, like on social media or people who are just on like the edge of my bubble. Probably when I came back here 3 years ago, I think a lot of people were like, whoa, what's she going through? Because I was still in a relationship at the time, but people were confused as to if I was or not. Because I moved back up here, so he was an hour and a half away, and my best friend moved in with me, so we were going out for dinner and drinks all the time and going to concerts, and eventually we broke up and I went skydiving and we're going out west with Kelly and the show and everything. And I at one point had heard about somebody who used to be in that circle of friends that I had with my ex who was like, oh, Maitland, she's just out here living her best life. And I was like, why do you say it like that? Like, I am.
3: That's a good
0: you
3: thing.
0: You should be living your best life.
4: But you are kind of saying it in a way that makes me think you think I'm in crisis and feel like I have something to prove. But really, I'm chilling.
0: Carl in Oregon. My midlife crisis. I stopped and bought a side-by-side. Cool. Out of the blue. We take it up in the mountains and out on the dunes. It's been great. Good crisis.
3: Oh, that's great.
2: Yeah.
3: No, midlife crisis
2: you're
3: would
2: getting
3: be
2: good
3: if
2: enjoyment
3: you bought
2: it
3: and never used it and never had any intention to use it.
0: And you bought it knowing you had nowhere to store it, nowhere to haul
3: right.
0: it.
2: But kept going on Facebook inviting young women over to come look at it.
0: It's a different crisis altogether.
2: That's a midlife
3: crisis.
2: Hey,
3: come check out my side-by-side.
2: Hey, fellow girls.
3: I don't know how to drive this thing.
0: This one. I started woodworking. I'm terrible at it, but I like it. My friends come over for garage beers and help me, but also make fun of my projects. I'm 38 and I love it. I tried an epoxy table a few weeks ago, and that was a disaster. I'll stick with wood for now. Love the show, gang.
4: Yeah,
0: Good on you, though.
4: If you get super into resin art or epoxy tables or whatever, like that's a millennial midlife crisis
3: concrete
4: move.
3: Countertops.
2: Yeah.
0: Steve, you did that one.
2: Don't relegate that to millennials, because, man, if I wasn't so busy doing all the nickel and dime projects that you have to do as a homeowner, I would so be trying to do an epoxy table. I think those look awesome.
0: Yeah. Hot Wings dreams of having a midlife crisis.
3: Oh, yeah.
0: This one from Grand Rapids. My crisis is buying craft supplies and canvas tote bags with dumb embroidered sayings on them. Not as useful.
4: You're giving me a glimpse into my future.
0: You're enjoying it.
4: I got one for Christmas that has a cat with a cowboy hat and boots on it, and it says, "Meowdy, partner."
2: You better lock down your boyfriend.
3: Crisis.
2: You better lock him down
4: His
2: now.
4: His sister-in-law is the one who gave it to me. He's locked down.
0: Does he have any canvas bags?
4: One that I got. It's a Halloween one.
3: Uh-oh.
0: What does that say? Will you be my boo?
4: The next one's going to.
0: Yeah, right. Back in a moment, it is the Free Beer and Hot Wings Show.
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2: 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I'm Free Beer, one of the hosts. We had a trip to wine country last night.
3: Yeah.
4: We did, yeah.
2: As a show. Nine of us in total. The eight of us and our plus one.
3: You mean me and my plus eights.
2: That's another way to say it. Anybody hungover today?
3: Yeah, no. I don't feel very good, but.
2: Okay.
4: Really? Actually, I feel fine.
5: I'm perfectly
3: really?
5: Fine.
4: Yeah, because after we left you, my girlfriend and I went and had dinner and I had another beer.
5: Whoa.
3: Bam.
2: Look at that.
5: I housed a piece of pizza when I got home.
2: You did.
4: Yeah, it turns out, wet almonds wasn't enough of a meal for me. Well, they're delicious. Boy, they're almonds that are in olive oil and rosemary, I think. So they're good.
2: More right now.
4: But a few of those is just not a meal.
5: Those things were the unsung hero of the night.
4: Yeah.
3: We had that really good whipped goat cheese, too.
2: Mm-hmm. Kelly, you're going to need a lot of water today.
3: Woke up struggling a little bit. I thought to myself, man, a bacon, egg, and cheese sounds so good right now. Wait, are you struggling today, Free Beer? How's your wife?
2: I'm good. She's good, too.
3: Oh, yeah. You guys dipped. That's right.
2: We
3: went to a second location. You guys were like, you actually interrupted Josh's super cool story. Tell us to go to a second location.
2: That's not what I was saying.
3: And then we got to a second location. You're like, bye.
2: I was offering to pay the check, and I tried to wait for a table of nine to quiet for some time at that point. And finally, I said, I'm going to have to break the glass and I'm going to look like a dick. And so I went, hilarious. Hey, everyone, shut up.

0: didn't say that, but I might as well have.
1: Poor Josh looks so defeated.
0: I know it. I should have waited till it was one of you guys. I really should have. I felt terrible.
2: We obviously all jumped on you for doing that to Josh, who is Maitland's boyfriend, by the way, if you don't know. And then after we jumped on you for that, we then went back to Josh so he could finish his story, which he then didn't want to finish, but we all kept piling on. And then Freebeer, you were looking at all of us like, hey, you're doing it again. And I'm just trying to do something nice. it was a hilarious battle of defeats.
0: Yeah. No, it didn't work out.
2: But you did cover the table, and that was super generous. Thank you.
0: Me and Hot Wings did.
3: We did.
4: Thank you, guys. Oh.
5: Thanks, dads.
2: You guys all had your newspaper boy Peaky Blinder hats on?
3: Yeah. I'm not sure why we were doing that, but I was told to do it.
1: Yeah, I was told by my wife. I ordered you a hat that is going to be perfect for going wine tasting. And then I saw the hat, and it was a little newsboy hat, which I don't have any newsboy hats. I'm not anti-newsboy
0: hat. Now you do.
1: But I said to my wife, do people go wine tasting and wear newsboy hats all the time?
3: No. That's not like a wine tasting thing. I don't know where that came from.
1: No, I would think like a beret or something would be more.
3: Yeah, be more like with a fedora. Right. Which so I also didn't want to wear.
1: I was just doing what I was told. I was like, all right, no problem. I'll wear my newsboy hat and go and drink, sip wine.
3: I knew I had one somewhere, so I had to like rummage through, and I was wearing a black t-shirt like I have on now. And when I found it and I put it on, I look in the mirror and I go, Jesus Christ, I look like Brian Johnson from AC/DC.
2: Or Brian from the Backstreet Boys.
0: Right. Yeah, same look, different era of cool.
3: Slightly different, yeah.
4: Josh had to next day ship his, and in order to get it next day, he had to hit like the $25 threshold. So he ordered a pretentious hipster boy hat and some rustic metal birds.
3: That's so middle-aged lady of him.
4: It really is. It really is. And then when he FaceTimed me earlier in the day wearing the hat, I said, oh my God, you look like you should be in like a pipe smoker club.
0: Is that a thing?
3: Yeah, we talked about it. There was one here, right? Yeah.
1: They all have funny mustaches.
3: For people that have funny mustaches and want to smoke a curved piece of wood.
1: That was fun last night, though. I think we need to do that more.
2: Once a month. Let's not get carried away.
3: Yeah, let's not get crazy now.
4: Like a period. Yeah. All right, guys, settle up. Get your hats ready. It's a period night.
0: Something to look forward to just the same.
3: Yeah.
0: Why am I crabby and want to eat everything before wine night?
1: Yeah, we got to go somewhere that has food next time.
0: Did the second place have food? Because part of my problem that why we dipped was if we had, it didn't?
2: No.
0: Because if we went there, I was going to order everything fried they had.
2: Yeah.
0: And that wasn't going to be
1: a good choice. the place we were at just had like a little appetizer type food, but like everyone showed up starving. I ate a lot of bread. And I was still so hungry when we left there.
3: Hi, I'm Hot Wings with a hot take.
6: Oh, hot, hot, hot, hot. Hot, hot, hot, hot, hot, hot.
3: No matter how slim a place's menu is, they have to offer a hamburger.
0: But they didn't have any entrees.
3: I know. That's my point. You got to offer some food. You're offering booze, but nothing to soak it up. Almonds ain't going to do it. Ask me how I know.
2: Even their tinned fish, which I love tinned fish. Tin fish. There's so many good options.
0: That means fish out of a can?
2: Yeah. And
0: why do they write that so fancy?
2: Well, and like because the prices are so expensive.
0: Yes.
2: Because I get that every time I go to Costco. They always have like a smoked trout or like a spicy tuna. And it is so good. But it's even costly there because it's just really good cuts of fish. But whatever. I mean, $20 though for a tin of fish. I was like, I can't do that.
0: I had a tin.
2: I got it at my house.
0: I had a tinned fish sandwich when I got home. It was a fresh albacore packed in water, and it was 68 cents for the can.
2: Yeah.
0: And it was great.
2: Yeah. So I'm like, I can't swing that. That is so expensive to me, especially when $20, like Maitland, you said you went to Wendy's. I can give me two meals at Wendy's.
4: Mm-hmm.
0: Yeah.
2: I can smash two spicy chicken sandwiches.
3: Let's all go back there and bring a can of tuna. And just open it and eat out of it.
1: But ask them for a can opener.
3: Yeah.
0: Can opener is $28.
1: They have a corking charge or whatever.
0: Plating charge when you bring your own birthday cake. I bet if you brought tuna, they'd find a way to charge you for it because
3: definitely.
0: They should. Who wants people bringing cans of tuna to your fancy wine bar or any bar? Like, think of how many bars you've gone to in your life where you think, this is a place I could open a can of tuna and eat right now.
3: This would be better if it smelled like tuna.
0: Like, it's either going to be a place that's too fancy or a place where a local's going to beat your face off the pool table. One way or another, you're not going to enjoy that tuna, everybody.
3: No.
0: Did you pass an etiquette test from the 1950s? Could we? Let's find out together next. It is the Freebeer and Hot Wings Show.
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2: Pull out your hat.
3: Man. My newsboy hat.
1: You know what sucks about this newsboy hat thing? I like my newsboy hat, and you guys spent the whole day, yesterday and today, talking about how much they suck, and then our coworker, Wendy, saw the photo we posted, and Stevie told me about a text from her, and she's like, hey, why are you all wearing a-hole hats?
2: Oh!
1: She said it a different way, but the tone's the same. Yeah. So, yeah, anyway, back to this. Hey, everybody.
4: This makes me want to slowly slide my hand into a jacket pocket and lean against a post.
3: Well, good news. You got 10 hours to do it, because that's how long this
2: Oh my gosh.
1: Is it really?
3: Mix it. Restaurant music, 10 hours. Relaxed instrumental jazz for dinner.
2: It makes me want a long cigarette.
3: Yeah.
2: In one of those, like,
4: on a stick
3: cigarette holder thingies.
2: Hey,
4: you just don't see those anymore, you know?
2: I'll bring them back.
3: You should bring that back.
2: I'll bring them back.
4: I'm surprised
3: somebody
4: hasn't.
3: But instead of a cigarette,
4: hasn't.
3: Vape. Like, stick a vape on the end of it.
4: On the end. It just glows blue. So cool.
1: Which of

0: the following accessories was considered almost mandatory for a well-dressed woman when leaving her home in the 1950s.
1: Oh.
0: A hat and gloves, a scarf, a small sling bag, or an umbrella.
1: I mean, I would have said all of those.
2: I would have said a hat and gloves.
1: I would have said a hat and gloves, too.
3: Yeah, hat and gloves.
4: Yeah.
0: Hat and gloves it is. A woman's outfit was considered incomplete without the appropriate hat and gloves, particularly when she was dressing for a formal occasion.
2: God, we're so fancy.
0: Mm-hmm. You ever miss that? Hat and gloves?
4: No.
0: Like if you had had to wear hat and white gloves last night? A fancy hat?
4: I would have ruined my hair.
0: I know it.
3: And okay, gloves, I feel like I get sweaty.
4: Mm-hmm.
2: Yeah, it'd be like tough that. To eat those almonds, too.
3: Yeah.
0: You're invited to a dinner party at 8 p.m. According to traditional 1950s etiquette, when should you arrive? Between 8 and 8:15, allowing the hostess time to finish preparations. Exactly at 8, so you don't inconvenience the hostess. A few minutes before 8, but never more than 15 minutes late. Or at least 20 minutes early, so you can offer to help.
3: Hmm. I say right on time.
1: Ooh,
3: yeah. What time does it start?
2: Boy. Either right on time or 5 minutes early.
0: It starts at 8 p.m.
2: Okay. I'm going to say 5 minutes early.
4: What was the first one?
1: Yeah,
0: Between 8 and 8:15, allowing the hostess time to finish preparation.
1: Okay, that's the one I meant.
0: That is the one. I thought it might be at least 20 minutes early so you can offer to help. Because otherwise, why would people still do that now?
4: I hate when people show up that early. Unless they were like the select few where I was like, you can please come early and help. But
1: yeah, you can be right on time if you want, because I gave a time. But yeah, 20 minutes early?
4: No.
1: You go, well, you're damn well going to be working then. But that's usually like the vacuum still in the middle of the living room.
0: Yes.
1: I haven't changed my shirt yet.
0: Yeah.
1: You're like,
4: exactly.
1: Oh, man. Come on. I was hoping to run in and pinch one off before you got here. Oh, no.
2: So it's in the upstairs bathroom. Yeah.
1: Now I got to hang on to this one.
0: So it's the 1950s. What does etiquette say you should do? Someone calls your home on the landline, the only phone you have.
1: Yeah.
0: And ask for a person who is not home.
2: Hmm.
0: What should you avoid doing? 1, asking the caller's name. 2, telling the caller where the person has gone. B, offering to have the person return the call. Or D, take a message.
1: Oh, tell the people where they are.
4: Yeah.
2: Oh, yeah. You don't tell
1: It's nobody's business where they are.
0: That's right. Telephone etiquette emphasized privacy and discretion.
2: Yeah, they're in the crapper.
1: Yeah.
0: For a woman attending a semi-formal social gathering in the 50s, what was the rule regarding her makeup, specifically her lipstick? 1, it should match the color of her skin tone perfectly. What's the point of that? 2, it should be skipped entirely to maintain a natural look. 3, it should only be used to line the lip. And 4, it should match the color of her accessories, like her purse, shoes, or nail polish.
3: Maybe natural?
1: I think it should match her accessories, like her nails.
4: I agree.
2: I think
1: and a generally bright red in the early 50s.
0: It should match the color of her accessories, like her purse polish. Or her purse, nail polish, and shoes.
3: Mm-hmm. My grandma always had like that hot pink red-ish lipstick. Always. Same color my entire life.
0: Yeah.
3: Same little tube. I bet if it was probably Clinique, and I bet it, or Estee Lauder. And if they ever changed it, it was probably one of the worst days for her. Because she had to figure out, did they just change the packaging? Did they change the formula? Is this color discontinued forever?
0: Mm-hmm.
3: It was her go-to.
0: Right. Mm-hmm. You arrive at a party, 50s etiquette style. And discover that you know none of the other guests. What should you do?
1: Leave.
3: About face.
2: Remove
4: so
2: pants.
4: You cling to the host.
0: Yeah. I was already
1: slowly
0: thinking about
1: back
0: doing
1: away
0: that
1: into the hedge like Homer Simpson.
0: Yeah, when I thought I knew people, I was already thinking about that. 1, wait for the hostess to introduce you individually to each person. Introduce yourself to the nearest guest. Introduce yourself only to guests who appear to be your age. Or remain with the hostess until she introduces you around.
3: It's probably that one.
1: I bet it's the last one.
0: It is.
3: Ew. Yeah. Get away from me, weird little shadow.
0: That'd be a difficult job hosting.
3: No, I never mind that if I've invited someone who I know doesn't know anyone.
1: Yeah.
3: I don't mind it because then I'm like, hey, this is my friend Maitland.
4: Mm-hmm.
3: You know, and hopefully they can, I've invited that person with the understanding they can be on their own and graze and have a good time.
0: Yeah. That would be.
1: I agree. I think that's the job of the host.
3: Yeah.
1: when somebody comes in to introduce.
4: It's definitely, yeah, introduced to, like, the whole group. Like Kelly was saying, mm-hmm. like,

0: You just kind of stand up, hey, everybody, this is so-and-so. Mm. But then at some point, I think if you see them talking to somebody that you were like, oh, I'd hope you guys would talk, like acknowledge it so that they feel really good about like, oh, they thought about me and how I would get along with this one specific person.
1: And then if you see them trapped by someone you know is a trapper, you got to bail them out.
0: Yeah.
1: You can't just let them soak into the Sarlacc pit or whatever. 1-800-947-3979. More of this on the way. 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
5: Good morning. Yesterday morning around 2:15 a.m., a structure fire happened on Maxill Road in Mount Savage in Allegheny County. No occupants were home at the time of the blaze. Responding units found the home fully involved. The American Red Cross is assisting the family. The fire remains under investigation. And West Virginia state leaders have unveiled a new 20-year strategy to attract major data centers while protecting local communities. Under the Reasonable Data Center Development Plan tied to House Bill 2014, tech companies must bring their own energy resources, shielding utility customers from rate hikes. Governor Patrick Morrissey says the plan will also direct half of project revenues toward eliminating the state personal income tax. And it's the back-to-school bash today, 11 till 6, 1 Veach Street in Petersburg. 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
3: Your Allegheny Communications forecast. Today will be humid with intervals of sunshine, and there is a chance of a thunderstorm in some areas. During the afternoon, the high will reach 88. Tonight, expect fog to develop with a few showers arriving late. The low will be around 68. I'm Tri-State Area's meteorologist, Joe Lundberg.
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1: Did you pass an etiquette test from the 1950s? 1-800-947-3979. If a gentleman and a lady are walking down the sidewalk together, on which side should the gentleman walk?
0: Oh, I already know this one.
2: No,
1: the side
2: closest
1: to the street, the side closest to the building, on the lady's left or on the lady's right side?
0: Yeah, always the side closest to the street. You protect your lady.
1: Because cars can't hit two people at once.
0: Nope. No. But you can shove them out of the way.
2: Men are indestructible.
0: Yeah.
2: Cars bounce off of them.
0: Yeah. Men are made of metal and brawn.
1: At a formal dinner, when should you unfold your napkin? 1, as soon as you sit down. 2, after everyone has been served. 3, when the hostess places hers on her lap. Or 4, only after the first course arrives.
2: When the hostess places hers on her lap.
1: Yeah, this isn't that hard. Yeah. I thought these might be harder.
3: We're so fancy.
1: Yeah, well, we had wine last night.
2: I know.
1: I didn't. I had bourbon with a giant ice cube.
0: That was nice, though.
1: Yeah, it was. You're faced with 3 forks and 2 knives at dinner. Which one should you pick up first?
2: Oh, it's simple.
0: Yeah,
1: I wait until I don't eat my salad, then the waiter takes the ones that I didn't use, and I know which one I should use.
2: Yeah, outside use
0: the,
2: in.
0: The little fork first.
1: The utensil closest to your plate, the largest fork, the largest knife, the utensil farthest from your plate.
0: The farthest.
1: Yeah, this is easy.
0: Yeah, you work your way in.
1: In the 1950s, what was considered the strict rule for women regarding wearing denim blue jeans?
0: Like, just out and about?
4: Or?
1: I think
2: that
1: Kelly's
2: was
1: right.
2: The strict rule.
4: Yeah.
1: 1, jeans were considered stylish everyday wear for shopping and social visits. 2, jeans were completely illegal for women to wear in public spaces.
0: Oh, no.
1: 3, jeans were strictly restricted to heavy manual labor, gardening, or casual backyard picnics. Or 4, jeans could be worn if they were paired with a formal silk blouse.
0: Oh, I'd say the third one.
4: Mm-hmm.
1: Manual labor, gardening, or backyard picnics?
4: Yes.
1: Yeah. Correct.
0: Yes.
1: You're introduced to someone considerably older than you, who is traditionally expected to offer the handshake first. The younger person, the person who made the introduction, whoever is closest, or the older person?
2: The younger person.
1: You think it's like the Jeep wave, Steve?
0: Yeah. It's like
1: the newer Jeep waves.
0: Yeah. Same with the Corvette. The newer one's supposed to wave first. I don't know why. It doesn't matter, but that's the etiquette.
2: Like a sign of respect.
4: The older person.
0: Yeah.
1: Maitland, you think the older person. Why do you think that?
4: Because it's different than what they said.
1: Works for me. And you're right.
4: Hey.
1: Oh, really? It is the older person. Yes.
0: Okay.
2: Oh, I would have thought it would be the younger person to show respect for the older person.
4: Yeah.
1: Generally held, the older person should be the one to initiate the handshake when being introduced. The younger person expected to wait for the older person to extend their hand first, rather than assuming the older person is willing to touch them.
0: Hmm. Oh. Okay, yeah, they might be a little bit of an urchin.
4: Get away from me, filthy young one.
0: The pleasure is all yours.
1: It is. During a formal dinner, where should you place your napkin if you must briefly leave the table? On the seat of your chair, folded neatly to the left of your plate, draped over the back of your chair, folded beneath the edge of your plate.
0: I think folded beneath the edge.
2: Oh, I thought it was on the chair.
1: On the seat of your chair.
0: Oh,
2: that's right.
0: Okay.
1: Steve might be the most classy.
2: Yeah.
1: Is it because of all
0: growing
1: your nights
0: up
1: at the Cinnamons and social

0: clubs?
1: Yeah. Yes, all my super parties.
0: All the time you spent at Cannoli Town.
2: Cannoli Town.
1: Cannoli Town was a fantastic place, and it shouldn't have gone under.
0: I know, it's too bad, you know, like the... You know, the world just advanced into young people offering their hand first. They couldn't keep up.
2: Too many people putting penises in those cannolis.
0: Yeah, ladies started showing up in jeans.
3: Is that why it closed?
2: Jean skirts.
0: Yeah.
2: And sitting on cannolis.
0: Mm-hmm.
4: Maylin and Kelly, you'll like this one. A gentleman lights a cigarette while visiting a woman in her home. Which etiquette principle applies? One, he may smoke wherever he wishes.
2: That one. There it is.
4: Two, he should wait for the hostess to permit or offer smoking. Three, he should smoke only near an open window. Four, he should smoke only if the house has a patio.
2: It's probably two.
5: Yeah.
0: Mm-hmm.
4: It's got to be two. Website
1: froze.
4: Which
1: one was that? What was two?
4: Two was he may smoke when it's offered or...
1: Oh, okay.
4: She says, yeah, you can.
1: Smoking was so much cooler back then.
4: Yeah, they would never open a window. Well, why would you want the delicious smoke to get out?
1: They had like those fancy metal cigarette holder thingies.
0: Yeah, and you'd open it up and go, cigarette?
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1: Time to play Dumber Than the Show Trivia. 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Listening on 103 GBF. Hello, Trey. How are you?
2: I was doing pretty good until you pulled me up on the air, and then I got nervous.
1: Okay.
3: Yeah, that happens.
1: Trey, you have to choose who you're going to play. Hot Wings is asking the questions. You could play against me for $1,000, Steve for $300, or Kelly for $100.
2: Well, I'm going to have to go for the $1,000 if I get one shot.
1: I think that's a good idea. Trey, you and I will have the same five questions from Hot Wings. Whichever of us gets the most right wins. If there is a tie, then low tie will be the deciding factor. We can each pass, and Hot Wings will come back to those questions a second time. Low time decides that if it's a tie, the maximum time either of us can have is 90 seconds, and I will now exit to the hallway where I will not hear any of your turn. Good luck, Trey.
2: All right, thank you.
3: All right, Free Beer, get out!
1: Yeah!
3: And Trey, do you have any additional questions before we begin?
2: I think we're good to go.
3: In that case, your time on Dumber Than the Show Trivia begins in 3, 2, 1. In what part of the human body would you find the anterior cruciate ligament?
2: The knee.
3: What is the name of both a Subaru model and the job title of a person who manages and maintains and protects forests?
2: Ranger. That's wrong.
3: What is the name of the red fleshy spot on the top of a chicken's head?
2: Pass.
3: What is the westernmost country in Europe?

0: Pass.
1: What social media app used to be called Pictaboo?
0: Say that again?
1: What social media app used to be called Pictaboo?
0: Snapchat.
1: What is the name of the red fleshy spot on the top of a chicken's head?
0: Crown.
1: What is the westernmost country in Europe?
0: China. Not even in Europe.
1: You have very quick self-realizations on things, Trey. Trey, how do you think you did?
0: Terrible, but, you know, we'll see.
1: All right, well, we're going to put you on hold and see how Free Beer fares. Free Beer back in. He is on his way. Free Beer, are you ready for your time?
2: I am.
1: In that case, your time on Dumber Than the Show Trivia begins in 3, 2, 1. In what part of the human body would you find the anterior cruciate ligament?
2: The knee.
1: What is the name of both a Subaru model and the job title of a person who manages, maintains, and protects forests?
2: Forester.
1: What is the name of the red fleshy spot on the top of a chicken's head?
2: Crown.
1: What is the westernmost country in Europe?
2: Spain.
1: What social media app used to be called Pictaboo?
2: Instagram.
1: Time. How do you think you did, Free Beer?
2: Oh, just anywhere between 1 and 5.
1: Okay, somewhere between 1 and 5 is probably accurate. Let's bring Trey back in to score this game. Trey, welcome back.
0: I think he got me, but I'm not sure.
1: All right.
2: Well, me neither, Trey.
1: Okay, well, we're going to find out. Question number 1, in what part of the human body would you find the anterior cruciate ligament? Trey said knee. Free Beer said knee. No trouble there. It's, of course, knee. We are tied at 1. Question number 2. What is the name of both a Subaru model and the job title of a person who manages, maintains, and protects forests? Trey said ranger.
0: That's not right.
1: Free Beer thought for a while, but came up with Forester.
0: And that's probably it.
1: That's it. The Subaru Forester. And a Forester also protects forests. Question number 3. What is the name of the red fleshy spot on the top of a chicken's head? Trey said, passed initially and came back and said crown. Free Beer said crown. Those are both incorrect. The answer is a comb.
2: Huh.
1: Free Beer still leads 2-1. Question number 4. What is the westernmost country in Europe? Trey passed, came back, and said China. Free Beer said a European country instead and chose Spain. Which is really close to being right, but is not right.
2: There's a smaller country right on the end, but
3: it's called Portugal.
1: Portugal.
2: Not that much smaller.
1: Free Beer still leads 2-1. Question number 5. What social media app used to be called Pictaboo? Trey said Snapchat. Free Beer said Instagram. Two apps that are very famous for using pictures. One of you is right. If it's Free Beer, he easily wins. If it's Trey, then we suddenly end up tied and go to the times. Today, Steve needs to tell us what the times are because it's Snapchat. We are tied at 2. We go to the clocks.
4: The times were not close. 23 seconds separates the winner from the loser. I don't know. No, you're right. Free Beer wins. Time of 35.56 seconds. To Trey's 58.64 seconds.
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4: Staples has everything students need to make it through the year, like notebooks, backpacks, crayons, pens and pencils, and calculators. Plus, this year, we've also got everything teachers need to make it through the year, like cigarettes, red wine, Xanax, white wine, and if you want to get out of work entirely, Taylor Farms lettuce. Staples, June is only 10 months away.
3: I bet it feels like that to some.
5: I'm sure it does.
3: Yeah. The biggest story in the National Football League since the Super Bowl has not been about football. It was about the head coach of the New England Patriots, Mike Vrabel, and his torrid affair with NFL reporter and insider Diana Rossini, who was fired from The Athletic. A lot of people pointed out that, hey, why was she fired and he wasn't fired?
5: Different jobs.
3: Totally different jobs. She was using her mouthpiece to forward the agenda of Vrabel a little bit, and she didn't reveal the relationship, which for a journalist would be a big deal.
5: Right, you're supposed to be an unbiased person reporting the news, and no matter how pointless sports news might be.
3: Right, it looked like he might lose his job over it as well.

0: NFL or might just walk away from it. But remember, he skipped the last day of the draft to get some counseling. You know, if him and his wife can work that out, more power to them. It doesn't bother me. But he was asked about what he learned in that counseling in the offseason. You'll hear it maybe in the press conference. It's a little quiet, but you'll definitely hear him dance the answer away.
1: You said this offseason that you were seeking counseling.
2: Mm-hmm.
1: I wanted to follow up on that and see, what did you learn from that counseling? And is that, how did you balance that personal commitment with getting ready for this season?
2: Well, I think we always look at improvement. You know, as we talk about getting ready for the next season, we always look at improvement and ways that we can improve individually and, you know, how we can improve as a team. And it's really critical that that we continue to do that on and off the field. I believe in that. I believe in.
3: Now, up until the point where he said on and off the field, you could say, OK, I guess he could be talking about a marriage. You know,
0: yes.
3: People always talk about marriages.
0: Yeah.
3: A teamwork and working together to reach the common goal.
4: Yeah.
3: But,
4: You know, sometimes you find yourself at the 2-minute warning.
3: Yeah.
4: And, you know, you got to regroup.
3: All right.
0: You're down six. You don't have the ball.
3: Let's give him credit. He's talking about marriage.
2: I believe in that. I believe in everything that we can do to help this football team, to help our coaches, to help, you know, myself and everybody else included, and how we, you know, this journey that we're going to go on. You know, it's going to be completely different than the one we went on last year. And that's all of our jobs is to prepare for it now. So really focused on our improvement individually and as a team. And that's something that we can do today. You know, you look at the O-line and.
0: Question, Coach, how does having her baby named after you impact the offense this season?
4: Yeah.
3: Well, that depends on what the offensive line of my family says.
4: When you say this season is going to be completely different, does that mean you'll be having less sex in hotel rooms?
0: I know one of the things you hoped to focus on coming into the season, Coach, was improving special teams. Is that something you were working on at that couples resort in Arizona?
2: You know, we talk about them and their ability to play together as a unit. There's so many combination blocks that they're involved in.
4: Coach, and speaking of units, could you talk a little bit more about how yours has been used lately?
0: Has yours been blocked from your wife's vagina?
4: Mm-hmm.
2: Have to be better. And again, 5-0 linemen have to be able to sustain a line of scrimmage.
0: What are you doing?
4: Just being a boring coach.
0: Come on, man.
2: I just walked into that meeting room and said, how do we improve? How do we improve our combination blocks? It's not asking you to block everybody one-on-one.
3: Did they
4: this
3: teach
4: is
3: you
4: super
3: that?
4: Interesting.
3: Did they teach you that in marriage counseling? Well, Coach, I know that you're here because you had a very, very, very, very public affair.
0: Mm-hmm. Actually,
3: well, let's talk about the combination blocks with
4: of
3: the 5-0 lineman.
0: I actually think I might have lost more respect for him for this answer than the very fact that he had an affair in the first place. This is a textbook. I'm not owning anything,
4: mm-hmm.
0: right?
3: It was such a softball of a question, too. He could have just said, like, you know, I got to be more open and in my personal life with my wife. And I think that that's going to transition into being better with the team.
0: I want to be a better man. I want to be a better father and a better husband. And if that makes me a better coach, that's great. But in the end, I need that balance. And I can't let the mistakes I've made in the past affect me. You can still tie them both together, not just pretend it doesn't exist, you stupid lummox.
3: Yeah. Wait, maybe he gets to it.
2: So I think we all have areas that we can improve on, and that includes the coaches.
0: If we lived there, I'd want to get credentials just to ask him more questions like this. We're in the O'Reilly Auto Parts studios. Back in a moment. It is the Free Beer and Outwig Show.
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1: The Free Beer and Hot Wings Report. I gave you a bit of a riddle earlier. I said this is a person that most people watched in the early 2000s towards like 2010. He was sort of a cultural hero. Who are we talking about? He was once hailed as a hero, but now there's going to be a biopic about

0: about him in that time, and the trailer sort of makes it seem like he's the villain.
1: Oh.
0: Chris Hansen.
2: Oh.
0: Why don't you have a seat right there? As portrayed by Robert Pattinson quite well.
3: Come on in.
4: Are you sure your parents aren't home?
3: I'm sure.
5: Big night planned.
4: Who are you?
0: So it's the same scene if you ever saw To Catch a Predator, where somebody's sitting at the island in the kitchen in the house that they rented or whatever. Some poor guy who gets a big job acting ends up being first in the trailer. Here he is, pedophile number one.
2: Yep.
0: Sure enough, then Chris Hansen bursts through the curtains at the top of the stairs and strolls down in the same way he always
6: does. Yeah, he's got the transcript of all their chats.
0: Yeah,
2: yeah.
7: She have a seat right there. I'm Chris Hansen with Dateline NBC, and we're doing a story on adults who try to meet teens online. You see how this looks, right?
0: God, that's so perfect.
1: It's so good. Yeah. That is-
7: I don't really like your show, but America loves it. So I need to move you to Catch a Predator, 9 p.m. prime time.
8: Gonna be bigger than Lost.
0: It's going to be bigger than Lost, the TV show that was sweeping the country at the time.
2: Oh my God, that's awesome.
9: And Plop.
10: Do you know what you're auditioning for?
11: So you are playing a 13-year-old?
12: Is there time for a rehearsal?
13: We're going to shoot the rehearsal.
14: Come in.
13: They're going to love this.
15: Predator has never earned the recognition it deserves.
16: Get out of here!
15: I want something that matters. No more bottom feeders. I want a whale.
0: So they're portraying it like Hansen got his crazy ego, and I'm assuming he really did. Otherwise, they're going to get their pants suit off.
2: Probably.
0: He's like, I need the respect. Let's get a whale.
2: Okay, so yeah, so he doesn't want any small potatoes. He wants a name now. He wants a big person.
0: What if we find out he was close to bringing down the Epstein ring?
6: Yeah, did he ever get anyone that was known like that?
0: I'm not sure.
2: I don't know.
15: What if bleed him? Maybe what I do is a little worse.
13: This could be our greatest segment yet.
17: Barbara?
13: We're going to him. We don't do that. They come to us.
18: I don't understand what I'm doing here.
7: What you're doing is more than acting. You're cleansing the world of an ancient evil.
19: Let's catch us a predator.
20: Who gave you permission to do this?
13: You have no plan.
21: I have to put him on television.
18: You're going
21: to
18: be so proud of me.
7: I don't want to be a bad person. Your definition of bad. My definition of that are vastly different.
0: They portray him like the villain in a thriller.
2: Yeah, kind
1: scary.
2: Of. Yeah.
0: Yeah, right.
2: Really do.
6: When I was watching this before the show, I said to Freebeer, I was like, did something happen with Chris Hansen that I didn't hear about? Like, did it turn out that he was a really bad guy and I just forgot about that?
0: The trailer makes me think. I mean, it's pretty hard to wrest away the mantle of worst person in a movie from the pedophiles.
2: Yeah, right. I mean, it does seem like that. What is this? Like, I didn't think it was like entrapment exactly.
0: Like when they do a movie about Epstein Island and they're going to be like, yeah, you know who the real villain is? That pilot! Get him! So but I'm strangely interested in that weird movie after the trailer.
2: Mm-hmm. I mean, it looks good.
6: It's called Primetime.
2: Oh my God. One of the cast members is Jonathan Lipnicki.
0: The kid with the big head in Show Me the Money movie?
2: Yes, from Show Me the Movie Money.
0: What is that movie?
2: Stuart Little.
0: You had me at first go.
6: No, you had me at hello.
0: Oh, yeah. What was that movie called? Renee Zellweger's Not As Pretty As You Think.
6: Mm-hmm. Yep, that was it.
2: Yeah.
6: Johnny McIntyre.
0: Indecent Proposal. No. Nope.
2: Yeah.
1: There's Something About Mary.
2: The Chronicles of Rod Tidwell.
0: That's the Show Me the Money guy.
6: Yeah.
0: Show Me the Money!
2: Yeah.
6: Jimmy McDowell.
0: Jerry Maguire! I'm not kidding. That's the first time I knew it. But that was the kid, right? I had that part, right?
2: Yes.
0: My head weighs 40 pounds.
2: Yeah, that's true.
1: All of these references right over my head.
0: Have you seen?
1: No idea.
0: Have you seen?
1: Like, yeah, okay.
0: Jerry Dredd? Judge Maguire? Whatever it was?
1: No. That's one where he's in his underwear.
6: Sylvester Stallone?
0: Yeah, he was the sports agent.
1: Yeah, no, I never saw him.
6: And he was playing, he was dancing on the keyboard.
2: Wait till I tell you that it also has Alex Winter in it. One half of the duo of Bill and Ted.
0: That one I didn't know.
1: Did they ever put on pants?
0: I'm like, the girl from Modern Family?
2: Mm-hmm.
1: This is all gibberish.
0: You're not wrong.
6: But all accurate.
1: Yes.
0: Speaking of gibberish, Decca Smash is next.
22: Decca Smash!
0: Musical gibberish. 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
6: Good morning. Yesterday morning around 2:15 a.m., a structure fire happened on Maxill Road in Mount Savage in Allegheny County. No occupants were home at the time of the blaze. Responding units found the home fully involved. The American Red Cross is assisting the family. The fire remains under investigation. And West Virginia state leaders have unveiled a new 20-year strategy to attract major data centers while protecting local communities. Under the Reasonable Data Center Development Plan tied to House Bill 2014, tech companies must bring their own energy resources, shielding utility customers from rate hikes. Governor Patrick Morrissey says the plan will also direct half of project revenues toward eliminating the state personal income tax. And it's the back-to-school bash today, 11 till 6, 1 Veach Street in Petersburg. 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
12: Your Allegheny Communications forecast. Today will be humid with intervals of sunshine, and there is a chance of a thunderstorm in some areas during the afternoon. The high will reach 88. Tonight, expect fog to develop with a few showers arriving late. The low will be around 68. I'm Tri-State Area's meteorologist, Joe Lundberg.
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1: Deca Smash. That's when I play 10 songs at the same time and you try to identify artist and song title.
0: It sounds very simple, doesn't it?
1: Yeah.
2: Oh, I got one.
0: Are you playing the theme from the Newlywed Game in there?
3: No, I'm not.
0: Jeremy's in Evansville listening on 103 GBF. Can you name any of those songs and artists?
4: Yes. I think I heard Ricky Martin. Crap.
3: It's not crap.
4: Ricky Martin. Viva.
0: Las Vegas.
4: Yep.
0: Is that in there?
3: Nope. That's incorrect.
0: All right. Good try.
3: Sorry.
5: Viva Las Vegas.
0: Jacob of New York. Hello, Jacob. Can you name one?
6: Ricky Martin, Living the Vida Loca.
3: There it is.
0: Right now, Jeremy's somewhere going, God dang it! Good job, Jacob.

0: Ricky Martin's character in Palm Royale so very quickly became one of my favorites.
1: Yeah, very good in that.
0: Oh my God, I love him more now than I did, you know, when I was 12,
2: when he
0: dancing
2: was
0: living La Vida Loca in my room.
3: I get Ricky Martin and Antonio Banderas confused because the cat Puss in Boots from Shrek. Because at the end of the second Shrek movie, or it's like the extra bonus DVD feature, they do Far, Far Away Idol, and each of the characters sings a song, and Puss in Boots sings this, and it was the first time I had ever heard it.
4: Oh my God.
3: And so, yeah, now I just associate that song with Puss in Boots.
1: And why wouldn't it? I mean, it makes sense. Mm-hmm. All right, so now there's nine.
0: And with that, I'm out.
1: Justin of North Dakota. Hello, Justin.
5: Hey, how's it going?
1: Good. You got one?
5: I got Cracklin' Rosie, Neil Diamond.
2: Oh, yes.
1: Well done, Justin.

0: This wasn't the song about killing a drifter to get an erection, was it?
1: It might have been. I actually thought they all were.

0: Ready? Everybody.
1: Play it now. Play it now. Play it now.
2: Oh, that's good.
0: Nailed it.
2: Yeah.
0: Then there was eight.
2: Perfect.
3: Smash.
0: Hi, Mark. You got one?
4: I think I heard Elvira from the Oak Ridge Boys.

0: coming up.
1: I thought it was
0: coming
1: sooner.
0: Up the good part.
1: Would've
0: it's
1: quit.
0: Right after this.
1: The good part.
0: Great. It's right here.
1: Giddy up.
2: Giddy up.
3: Boom, bop, boom, bop, mow, mow.
2: Giddy up.
3: Boom, bop, boom, bop, mow, mow.
4: Sexo
0: Smash. Sexo
5: Smash.
1: Is it sex?
0: Septo. Right?
1: Oh, yeah. Septo. Sepsis yeah. Smash. Let's go.
0: Sepsis Smash.
5: Lost one. Here we go from the top. Going smoothly.

0: It sounds like a lot of songs are playing at the same time.
1: Mm-hmm. Struggling to figure out your theme.
2: Yeah. Are you?
0: Yeah.
3: Me too.
1: Yes.
0: Cracklin' Rosie, Elvira, and Livin' La Vida Loca.
1: And mm-hmm.
0: Two of these things are similar.
1: And based on another one that I just heard, yeah, I'm not sure I got it.
2: Okay.
0: All right, Steve, can we hear it again? Oh, yeah, this is not helping. Deca Smash rolls on with 7 septos now. Mm-hmm. Name an artist and title. Win a fancy, lucky, nope. Yeah, lucky you did count. Good job, go. Greg. Back in a moment, it is the Free Beer and Hot Wick Show.
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1: In the middle of Deca Smash. Well, the middle is very optimistic. We're in the first third of Deca Smash because it's difficult. There's seven left.
2: Septo Smash!
3: From the top.
1: There is a theme. What are the three songs that have been pulled out?
3: Neil Diamond, Cracklin' Rosie, The Oak Ridge Boys with Elvira, and Ricky Martin, Livin' La Vida Loca.
1: Hello, Nick. Can you give us one?
4: Theme from Italian restaurant, Billy Joel.
3: That is correct.
1: Like, there's really a theme, right?
3: Yeah.
1: You're not just saying that so that people will rack their brain, and then you're going to go, ha-ha, that was no theme?
3: As far as you know.

0: Is this the one where he names a lot of famous people?
1: No.
2: That's
3: Harry Truman Doris.
2: Yeah, that's Goodnight Saigon.
0: Okay, I like that one.
4: We Didn't Start the Restaurant.
2: Yeah.
0: Oh, I love that one.
2: Yeah.
0: All right, and then there were six, which is sexy.
2: Of fire.
0: Sexy smash.
2: Sexo smash.
0: Sexo smash. Sexo smash.
2: Oh, I got it. Now I got it.
0: Sean in Maine?
5: Hello.
0: Give us one.
5: This one's for Hot Wings. It's the Beatles, When I'm 64.
6: That is absolutely correct.

0: from now.
1: No, I'm not cutting this off because you love the Beatles. I'm cutting it off because we need to find out more songs and I need to know this theme. I probably won't get it.
2: Greetings, bottle of wine.
1: And then there were five. Penta Smash!
3: Penta Smash! Oh.
1: Boy, that song by the Eagles really cuts through. Adam in New Jersey. Hello, Adam.
4: Am I hearing Queen, Killer Queen?
1: You are.

0: You guys ever hear Queen and think that they're pretty theatrical?
1: Kind of boring sometimes to me, actually. I'm like, this band is not going to make it. They got to quit.
2: They're a little cartoonish.
1: Yeah, their lead singer, she seems weird.
0: There are people who know we're trolling and still are pissed.
1: I'm going to get a message later and be like, you don't know anything about Queen.
3: Don't you know?
1: He was a dude and he died. They're not even around anymore.
0: Then why did they have a biopic?
1: I know.
0: All right, then there's
2: it's
0: four.
2: It's too bad that measles finally got him.
1: Yeah. That's the butt
0: smash.
1: Disease.
0: Butt smash.
2: Butt smash. There's a song.
0: Mike in Albany. Hello, Mike.
4: Alanis Morissette, ironic.
5: An old man turned 98. He won the lottery and died the next day.
0: Isn't it coincidence?
5: Fly
6: in your Chardonnay.
5: It's a death row pardon. 2 minutes too late. And isn't it ironic? Don't you think?

0: thought she said it's bigger.
1: Yeah.
2: All right. Then number three.
0: Try smash.
3: Try smash.
4: Try smash.
3: Try smash.
0: Josh in the Upper Peninsula of Michigan. Hi, Josh. Give us one.
5: Hey, did I hear Going to California by Led Zeppelin?
6: You sure did.
0: What does that have to do with Cracklin' Rosie?

0: On the what?
1: Line.
0: Oh.
1: Still don't get it, but I know what it is now. Nine.
2: Bye Smash.
3: Bye Smash. There's two. It's
1: nine
3: two.
1: Is the next line I'm going to pick up after you play Bye Smash. Go. Steve, you're just playing one song now. Emily in Tennessee. Emily, can you name one of the one songs or two that are playing?
4: Champagne Supernova by Oasis.
1: All right, what's the last one?
0: Oh, Livin' La Vida Loca.
3: Can't quite put my finger on this one.
1: When I said that Eagles song really sticks out, I did not hear an Eagles song.
0: Because you said it during this section that was just squashed.
1: I was acting like Queen was the Eagles.
0: Yeah, you gotta be.
5: On a dark desert highway, cool wind in my hair.
1: Okay, I'm not gonna lie. I know the theme is wine because you told me.
0: Yeah.
3: Yeah.
1: I don't know what all of those songs, like, what does Elvira have? Oh, Lips Like Cherry Wine.
0: There you go.
3: They all reference wine
0: in some way.
3: Yeah. Okay. Bottle of red, bottle of white. Mm-hmm.
1: What about Fat Bottom Girls? Where do they say wine?
0: That it wasn't in there.
1: It's hard to believe I couldn't figure it out on my own.

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2: 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Free Beer, Hot Wings, Steve, Kelly, Maitland, Tommy behind the glass in the O'Reilly Auto Parts studios. I'm Free Beer, one of the hosts, and talking with our son on the way to football practice. Just started this week. They're doing weightlifting in the morning. Then they have three-hour practices later in the day, and then two-a-days on a couple days later on this week in addition to.
3: That is.
4: That's intense.
2: On the way, I said, "Are you excited?" And he went, And I went, "What?" And he said, "Well, it's a lot. It's 82 degrees. It's humid.
3: Yeah.
2: It's 3 hours." I go, "Man, I loved practice." And the look on his face. And I did. Like, I didn't play football. I played basketball. But yeah, I loved practice indoors. Every day. Doesn't matter. I know. He's not wrong. But when I said I loved practice, he basically said, "We hate people like you." And I get it. He's not wrong. Yeah. Kelly, did you love practice?
5: I didn't mind some tennis practice. I loved because we were outside and I loved my coach. I didn't like summer practices. I like summer camps, though, for sports.
2: Yeah.
5: Which is weird. But no, once it was, "Hey, you got to come to school a couple weeks early and start practicing." The first day, I was like, "Hey, look, everybody's back." And then after that, I thought,
2: "I can see that.
5: The hell am I here for?" I never liked volleyball practice, ever.
2: Ever?
5: No, and I loved volleyball, but it was inside, and then I always smelled like knee pads afterwards. And I
3: smelled like knee pads.
5: Yeah, the knee pads. It was bad. It was bad. I don't like knee pad smell. And then if you wore like the elbow pads, too, if you were diving at all, practicing how to dive, oh, my God, the smell afterwards. And then a lot of times we would do monkey crawls for practice. And when we would do those, my hands would smell like a gym floor, and I can't even think about that.
2: You really needed to lose your nasal senses.
5: I hate it.
2: Your life would be so different.
3: Yeah, if only COVID had hit you that way.
5: I know, right? I actually enjoy smelling things, just not those specific things in brown paper bags. The smell of a volleyball, though, is so specific. Like, you think of the smell of a tennis ball, delightful. A football, a baseball, soccer ball has, like, that plasticky smell that I actually kind of

0: love. A volleyball smells dusty and weird to me, like dusty clothes. Mm.
1: Like I get the
0: real,
1: knee pads.
0: I'm go smell one one day.
1: Because like stuff you don't wash as often that fill with sweat, they're gonna stink. Like hockey stuff.
2: Oh, hockey
1: gloves
2: gear is the worst. Yeah.
3: Never gets.
1: But
3: better.
1: The volleyball, whatever. Reach their own.
0: The back of your knees sweat a lot with
1: sure
0: knee pads
1: they do.
0: On them.
1: I bet.
0: Why are you looking at me like that, Wings? The way Howie's looking through me, like wishing he could see someone else.
1: Imagining someone else in the chair.
2: Yeah. Just trying to see a window into your mind.
0: It's clear. There's like, nothing there.
2: What is happening? That is a happy mouse in there.
0: It can play so many instruments.
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2: Good morning, I'm Steve, and my wife's got a big night out tonight. She's going out with a friend of hers.
1: Two nights in a row. Is everything okay at your house?
2: Two nights in a row.
1: Yeah.
2: It's almost three nights in a row.
1: Oh, man.
2: There's another, there's another wine event tomorrow that I really wanted to go to, but I don't think we're going to be able to make
3: Look
2: it.
3: Look at that. Stepping out.
1: Yeah.
2: No. So, she's going out with a friend of hers, like her best friend. They met, I think, the first day that they got to college. They've been really, really good friends ever since. And so they're going out. They have a big night out. They're going to a concert tonight. I'm very happy for my wife. She is going to see Hanson.
1: Oh, I thought you were going to say Five Finger Death Punch. Aren't they tonight?
4: They're Saturday.
2: I thought they were last night.
1: I'm like, what? This makes more sense.
2: Yeah. She's going to see these hot chicks.
1: I can't believe she didn't talk about being

0: entire night last night.
1: Sing it, Kelly. You know it.
2: This is my favorite poetry song of all time.
1: Yeah, her friend is a huge Hanson fan, has been for years. And I think that she's such a big fan that, like, the band knows her name.
3: Wow. Are they her hall pass?
1: Probably.
3: Like, if they could make a three-legged Eiffel Tower, yeah. Is that allowed?
1: I don't know. Mike,
4: they turned into
1: confirm.
4: Some pretty handsome dudes, man. Yeah. You should watch out.
2: Yeah. They're so hot.
4: Yeah. They were pretty girls, and now they're handsome men.
3: Mm-hmm. Well, that's pretty awesome.
1: Yeah.
2: You're very
1: excited.
2: Getting to the best part of the song.
3: You're right.
2: He talks about gardening here.
3: I'm sorry, I thought you said the best part.
2: It's right here. Let us see when a flower plant arose.
3: Wow.
4: Good morning, I'm Hot Wings, a hot take.
5: Oh, hot, hot, hot, hot. Hot, hot, hot, hot, hot, hot.
4: If you have a friend group, if you're the type of people who stand in a parking spot, in an active parking lot, finishing a conversation because you're too dumb to have done it on the sidewalk, you deserve to have your legs removed.
2: Oh, that sounded like slam poetry for a second there. It was a little rhymy and a
4: Thanks.
2: Little angry. It was mm-hmm. nice.
4: Thanks.
2: Did you hit somebody with your car?
4: No, but I wanted to.
3: We had no idea.
4: I was out with the GF on Sunday. And we're gonna go get something to eat, and we pull into this parking lot. And it's a fairly busy parking lot, you know, because there's a food establishment there.
3: That's
4: and also, like, it's part of, like, an outdoor mall area. So there's people around. I've got my stupid big truck, and, you know, I'd like to park it. And these people are standing in this spot. I pull up, and I look at them, and they look up, and they keep talking. And I go, I'll whip around. I'll see if there's another spot. Because I didn't want to just go, hey, why don't you move? And so I come back around and I go, there's not really a good spot to park in with this thing, except the one they're standing in. There's like seven people and they're just standing there watching me. So we pull up and I angle my truck at them and I stop and they just stand there. And finally, Tara she rolls down the window. She goes, hey guys, could you just kind of move over? Cause like, this is kind of hard to park and it'd be nice to park there. And they're like, okay.
3: So
4: like, I'm like, are you serious? Like,
3: that's the test.
4: On.
3: I think that's a good litmus test for their character. Because yeah, it's one thing to be oblivious. Everybody does that once in a while, even though there's seven of them, you'd think one. But once it's pointed out, you have to do this. Oh, my God, what are we doing?
4: Yeah.
3: I'm sorry. Yes, of course we'll move.
4: Yeah.
3: You can't go, all right, and kind of roll your eyes. Like, that's a bad person.
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3: 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In the report next, now he wants to be a singer. He's already had two careers, and this is not going to be well-received. A 15-year-old is a hero and a king is dead, plus a world record that means something, all on the way in the report next. It is the Free Beer and Hot Wings Show.
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0: Good morning. Yesterday morning around 2:15 a.m., a structure fire happened on Maxill Road in Mount Savage in Allegheny County. No occupants were home at the time of the blaze. Responding units found the home fully involved. The American Red Cross is assisting the family. The fire remains under investigation. And West Virginia state leaders have unveiled a new 20-year strategy to attract major data centers while protecting local communities. Under the Reasonable Data Center Development Plan tied to House Bill 2014, tech companies must bring their own energy resources, shielding utility customers from rate hikes. Governor Patrick Morrissey says the plan will also direct half of project revenues toward eliminating the state personal income tax. And it's the back-to-school bash today, 11 till 6, 1 Veach Street in Petersburg. Free backpacks and supplies, first come, first serve. 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
1: Your Allegheny Communications forecast. Today will be humid with intervals of sunshine, and there is a chance of a thunderstorm in some areas. During the afternoon, the high will reach 88. Tonight, expect fog to develop with a few showers arriving late. The low will be around 68. I'm Tri-State Area's meteorologist, Joe Lundberg.
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0: Hi, it's the Free Beer and Hot Wings Show, the Tri-State's Rock Station, 99.5 DZN. Next hour, about an hour from now, we want to know, what's today's asbestos? You know, asbestos. The stuff that gives you cancer when it was used in the walls. But in the 70s, it was a miracle product.
1: Oh, for
0: 60s and 70s.
1: Yeah, many, many years. Decades, I think, they used it.
0: So what's the thing that we all use or enjoy right now that someday will be like asbestos? Like, oh, God. I can't believe we used to think that was a good idea. Probably a lot of them.
1: Swear to God, if it's gummy bears. I'm so dead.
0: Oh, that's not good. 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This traffic reporter from Cincinnati was doing the old green screen, point at the traffic cameras and say, this looks looking busy down here, and look at this over here. And then they witnessed an accident happening live during the shot and almost violated some FCC rules.
2: He did. I put a beep in there.
0: You did? It was.
2: Yes.
0: Yeah, it was okay. Like everything but the end of the T.
2: Yeah.
3: Traffic is slowing down both sides around this car, as well as that on-ramp. I'm so sorry. I literally just watched a crash in real time, and I almost said something.
0: So in it, it's a lane merging onto the interstate, on Interstate 71. Going through Cincinnati or near Cincinnati. Mm-hmm. And there's a car between the merge lane and the actual interstate in the area where that little V is narrowing down as the lanes merge.
1: Right.
0: And it's got its four ways on, and a car pulls out from the line of merging traffic and runs into it like they hated that car.
1: Yeah, they really did. I mean, I think a lot of us, if you've been driving a long time, have kind of cut across that barrier a little early on occasion. But that car was very visible. Like, I don't know what they were doing. But yeah,
3: traffic is slowing down both sides around this car, as well as that on-ramp. I'm so sorry.
1: Oh my God, I can't believe he did that. I mean, because, like, you do witness a fender bender, but it's not like a catastrophic collision where you think, oh, somebody just died.
2: Yeah.
1: Like, so for him to go,
4: But I guess getting that perspective on it and seeing it like how I assume God would see it.
1: Above, from a traffic cam perspective.
0: Yeah. While wearing a button jacket and some khaki pants.
2: Yeah, God gets to watch all the traffic cams.
4: What if that's how it happens? He just has like a newsroom.
2: Mm-hmm. It's like a control room.
4: Yeah.
1: Doug Almighty or whatever the guy's name is.
4: Bruce.
1: Right? No, I mean the reporter. Oh. Yeah, the movie is Bruce Almighty.
4: Like, I thought we were back to making funny movie jokes.
0: He can't think of it. Jerry Dredd. All right. It's one thing to see that dumb world record guy who's like, ooh, me and my kids set the fastest hungry hippos thing, which was his world record of the week last week. Who cares?
1: Well, his last one, wasn't it eating the number of gummy bears with toothpicks or something?
0: Probably.
1: It was so stupid.
0: Well, this is a real world record. You know those blobs that they put in the water and then someone jumps off something high and then the other person gets shot into the air?
4: Yeah.
2: Oh, yeah.
0: Well, this is the world record for height after being shot off a blob.
1: Okay. Wow. Okay, so they're like jumping from about four stories up.
0: Yep. And the person jumping appears to be, I don't know if it's one person or two.
2: I think it's two.
0: But it's a pretty beefy weight falling. And the person on the blob is going to go nearly 100 feet into the air. A new world record. You better hope you nail the landing.
2: That's amazing. I want to do that so badly.
4: He's stuck the landing.
1: Man, I really feel like if you were going to do that, they should have done that with a diver or something. Somebody who could recover their body motion, because that person didn't.
2: Oh, that was amazing.
1: They went ass over teacups the whole time.
0: How many 360s did they do?
2: They did a good three flips there. Let's watch. Oh my God. One, two, three, four.
4: Four.
1: And smack.
2: They went in feet first, though.
5: They went in about as good as you could.
2: Yeah. Mm-hmm.
0: Feet first with legs spread, though.
1: Yeah, and that's kind of on an angle. They got bruised shins.
0: If it's a guy, his balls shot through his mouth.
1: Possibly.

0: Probably, yes.
1: And if it's a woman, it's got an then it was like a water parachute.
2: God, that's, she didn't want.
3: Like, where we are sitting, because we're on the fifth floor, that person flew like 40 feet higher than us.
1: We had to wait for him to pass the windows on the way down.
2: Oh, God.
1: Where'd they go?
3: That would be amazing. Oh, I want to do that. Does anyone have one of them? Can invite us over.
4: They always have them at summer camps.
1: Yeah.
3: Yeah. I don't think it would be appropriate for me to go to a summer camp, though.
4: I mean, do what you want, Steve.
2: Didn't they have like a floating amusement park every summer for a while out near Muskegon?
1: I think that's still a thing. The inflatables out in the...
3: Oh,
1: yeah,
3: really?
1: I think that's still... I saw a Facebook ad.
2: I would think they'd have one of those things.
1: Yeah. Right? You just need somebody who wants to strap themselves to another human and fling it off to send you flying in the sky.
2: Steve, I feel like this is a dream for you that's attainable.
3: I know. I think it is, too.
2: Yeah, I think
3: just
2: it really
3: like,
2: is.
3: Beef Wellington.
2: Yes.
3: It's totally totally attainable.
2: I mean, that one was real difficult.
1: So difficult he had it twice in two nights. You never know.
2: There's just nowhere to get Beef Wellington.
1: Dumber Than the Show trivia on the way. 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Kelly has some questions. You can play Hot Wings or Steve for up to $2,300. 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
1: In the middle of Deca Smash. Well, the middle is very optimistic. We're in the first third of Deca Smash because it's difficult. There's seven left.
2: Septo Smash!
3: From the top.
1: There is a theme. What are the three songs that have been pulled out?
4: Neil Diamond, Cracklin' Rosie, The Oak Ridge Boys with Elvira, and Ricky Martin, Livin' La Vida Loca.
1: Hello, Nick. Can you give us one?
5: Theme from Italian restaurant, Billy Joel.
4: That is correct.
1: Like, there's really a theme, right?
4: Yeah.
1: You're not just saying that so that people will rack their brain, and then you're going to go, ha-ha, that was no theme.
4: As far as you know.

0: Is this the one where he names a lot of famous people?
1: No,
2: that's
3: Harry Truman Doris.
2: Yeah, that's Goodnight Saigon.
0: Okay, I like that one.
4: We didn't start the restaurant.
2: Yeah.
0: Oh, I love that one.
2: Yeah.
0: All right, and then there were six, which is sexy. Fire. Sexy Smash.
5: Sexo Smash. Sexo
6: Smash.
5: Sexo
6: Smash.
2: Oh, I got it. Now I got it.
0: Sean in Maine?
7: Hello.
0: Give us one.
7: This one's for Hot Wings. It's the Beatles, When I'm 64.
5: That is absolutely correct.
2: Yes.

0: I'm not cutting this off because you love the Beatles. I'm cutting it off because we need to find out more songs and I need to know this theme. I probably won't get it.
1: Greetings, bottle of wine.
0: And then there were five. Penta Smash!
2: Penta Smash!
0: Boy, that song by the Eagles really cuts through. Adam in New Jersey. Hello, Adam.
3: Am I hearing Queen, Killer Queen?
0: You are.

0: to blow your mind. You guys ever hear Queen and think that they're pretty theatrical?
1: Kind of boring sometimes to me, actually. I'm like, this band is not going to make it. They got to quit.
2: They're a little cartoonish.
1: Yeah, their lead singer, she seems weird.
0: There are people who know we're trolling and still are pissed.
1: I'm going to get a message later and be like, you don't know anything about Queen.
3: Don't you know?
1: He was a dude and he died. They're not even around anymore.
0: Then why did they have a biopic?
1: I know.
0: All right, then there's
2: it's
0: four.
2: It's just too bad that measles finally got him.
1: Yeah. That's the worst disease.
0: Mike in Albany. Hello, Mike.
4: Alanis Morissette, ironic.
5: An old man turned 98. He won the lottery and died the next day.
0: Isn't it coincidence?

0: Tigers.
1: Yeah.
0: I thought she said it's bigger.
1: Yeah.
2: All right. Then number three.
0: Try Smash.
3: Try Smash.
1: Try Smash.
3: Try Smash.
0: Josh in the Upper Peninsula of Michigan. Hi, Josh. Give us one.
4: Hey, did I hear Going to California by Led Zeppelin?
5: You sure did.
0: What does that have to do with Cracklin' Rosie?

0: On the what?
1: Mine.
2: Oh.
1: Still don't get it, but I know what it is now. Nine.
3: Bye Smash.
4: Bye Smash. There's two. It's
1: nine
4: two.
1: Is the next line I'm gonna pick up after you play Bye Smash. Go. Steve, you're just playing one song now. Emily in Tennessee. Emily, can you name one of the one songs or two that are playing?
5: Champagne Supernova by Oasis.
1: All right, what's the last one?
0: Oh, Livin' La Vida Loca.
4: Can't quite put my finger on this one.
1: When I said that Eagles song really sticks out, I did not hear an Eagles song.
0: Because you said it during this section that was just squashed.
1: I was acting like Queen was the Eagles.
0: Yeah, you gotta be.
6: On a dark desert highway, cool wind in my hair.
1: Okay, I'm not gonna lie. I know the theme is wine because you told me.
0: Yeah.
4: Yeah.
1: I don't know what all of those songs, like what does Elvira have? Oh, Lips Like Cherry Wine.
0: There you go.
4: They all reference wine
0: in some way.
4: Yeah. Bottle of red, bottle of white. Mm-hmm.
1: What about Fat Bottom Girls? Where do they say wine?
4: It wasn't not in there.
1: It's hard to believe I couldn't figure it out on my own. Around the room next. Back in a moment, it is the Free Beer and Hot Wings Show.
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3: 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And we want to know, what's today's asbestos?
4: Penis is what boys have down in front.
3: Most.
4: Penis is the word, though it seems blunt.
3: I'll tell you what's blunt. This guy's penis.
4: So no matter what you've heard, remember that penis is the proper word. Vulva.
3: So, the headline in this article, Man with World's Smallest Penis Shares Doctor's Advice Before Life-Changing Surgery. Now, where I saw this story linked, it said, spoiler alert, doctor's advice, don't tell everyone about your penis. Turns out that's not what it was.
5: Oh.
3: That would have been good advice, though.
6: Very good advice.
3: Yeah. I got to give this guy, I guess, some credit. He did interviews everywhere telling the world how small it was. And it's exactly what you would want to know, right? If you hear about someone with the world's largest penis, what's the first question?
6: How big is it?
5: Yeah, exactly.
3: And if you have a question about the world's smallest, same question, how big is it? Turns out he was told, you better wear a pull-up diaper because he can't control,
6: he has trouble, going number one. Just kind of.
5: So it's so small he can't even, pinch it?
3: How small do you think it is?
5: Now, it must be. If you can't get it with a index finger and a thumb to aim it, whoa.
3: It's 0.38 of an inch.

0: What?
1: Mm-hmm. Erect?
2: I guess I don't know.
3: Three eighths of an inch.
2: I'm guessing flaccid.
1: Okay.
3: 3/8 of an inch.
1: That's.
3: I mean,
1: that is small.
2: 12 inches when? No, not really. Yeah. Can you imagine if he was
3: a real grower?
2: He's the biggest grower in the world.
3: 3/8 of an inch.
2: Well, he started doing interviews, partially to help raise money for the life-changing procedure using a GoFundMe page. The page did see a surge in donations after he bravely shared his health story.
4: So what are they going to do? What's the procedure? Like, they just put some, like, do they suck fat out of his belly or something? And
3: or is it like one of those concrete companies that jack it up with foam?
4: Oh, yeah, we had that done.
3: Yeah, you put, they bore a little hole into it and just like pump it full.
2: Like if part of your driveway is sinking?
4: Yeah, they did that at our house.
3: Exactly, yeah, like it cracks and one side stays normal and the other side drops down.
2: A source of daily frustration, he says, and embarrassing, especially when traveling, which I like to do, and it's affected my confidence and independence. I mean, certainly it would. Over the years, he says, my story's been featured in the news and on television, which has brought some awareness of my condition and added to the emotional weight I carry.
3: Well, I wouldn't have thought travel would be the big drawback to a small penis.
2: Right?
3: Mm-hmm. I thought, you know, the stuff that you like to use a penis for would be the real drawback. But
2: now the
4: travel, I guess.
2: The GoFundMe has raised, at the writing of this story, $13,665.
3: Okay.
2: Which is more than enough to cover the estimate for the procedure, which was $6,000 plus taxes and whatnot.
3: I'm shocked that's all it is. Wait, he's in he's in the U.S.?
2: That's where he's having the surgery.
4: I need to know more about it.
2: From England.
4: What is this? I need more info on the procedure.
2: The original, we will have more in a second.
4: Oh, we do?
2: Yes.
4: Good.
3: Okay, all right.
2: The original estimate was $6,000, but the additional funds raised, he says, will cover the final exact medical cost, post-procedure prescriptions, travel and lodging for the procedure, and support my living expenses and lost income while I'm unable to work.
4: Dude, okay. You don't have to justify it. It's okay.
3: Everyone understands.
4: If that GoFundMe makes $1 million, no one is expecting a penny back.
2: Yeah. The surgery is on August 17th with a doctor in Charlotte, North Carolina.
4: Oh.
2: He will get an injection of a semi-permanent dermal filler.
3: Okay.
2: Which will increase the girth of his junk.
3: Right now, it doesn't sound like the girth is the real problem, but...
2: Uh-huh. By 10 to 30%. So his girth will go from 0.5 to 1.5 inches larger.
4: Okay.
3: Okay,
4: that's
3: man, so his penis is a half inch in diameter and 3/8 of an inch long?
4: It's like when I cut up hot dogs to put them in mac and cheese for my kids.
2: It is.
3: It's like a stack of four dimes.
2: It's smaller than an elevator button.
3: Oh, well, yeah, way smaller.
0: Yeah.
3: That's at least a full inch.
0: I have a ruler pulled up on my screen, and I just keep like going back to the images. That's how thick it is.
4: Hmm.
2: Now, they did not say...
3: Yeah, half inch is like the size of a dime.
2: They did not say how much longer it will get, which is incredibly disappointing. But if it's 0.38 of an inch, is it going to get to 3 inches?
4: Huh.
2: That'd be a lot of growth.
3: Yeah.
2: 900%.
3: I don't know. I would think length would be the real game changer here. I mean, not that you want it, you know, to be skinny and look like an index finger, but... Still,
2: he's like, I would like my penis to look like a coaster.
3: I mean,
2: still thin, but really big around.
3: Yeah, at the very least, have enough that you could aim it, you know, that you could grab a hold and aim it at least. Like, now we know how they do the girth. How do they do the length? Do you think it's like constructing a limo where they just cut it and then just add spacers to it?
2: Like,
3: add parts of other penises?
2: What are they going to put in the middle? A metal smoothie straw?
3: And then just weld it up?
4: Yeah, that's probably it.
3: You think that's a TIG job or a MIG job, Steve?
2: You think it's a welded penis?
4: Yeah, probably.
3: I mean, maybe, yeah. Is it, you know, a box rail or?
2: Today's show brought to you in part by Firework Freeze 5-Hour Energy Shots. 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
3: The first time that you did the ad for the new one that tastes like a popsicle, I didn't think you were going to add popsicle, and I thought you were just going to say it tastes like classic red, white, and blue. And I was going to go, what does that mean?
2: Okay, I have
3: because there are companies.

0: to do that.
1: I have a confession. I didn't pre-read that one, and so the first time I read it, I'm like, are they saying it tastes like America?
0: Yeah,
1: what would that mean? Disagreement and apples?
0: Yeah, it could taste like anything. Yeah. Yeah. It tastes like an eagle in irritation. I mean, I don't know what that means.
1: Back in a moment. It is the Free Beer and Hot Wings Show.
2: Where my anxiety and depression go to die, one song at a time.
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1: It's the Free Beer and Hot Wings Show, and we are glad you are here. 1-800-947-3979. So, let's go back. Asbestos, now, we all know that's dangerous now, right?
2: Yes.
3: Sure, yeah.
1: But there was a time where it was, like, wildly wonderful product for building. It was great insulation.
2: Yeah, well, it was insulation when it was fire retardant.
1: Yes.
2: Like it was fire resistant. It's resistance to heat, fire, and electricity. So they used it a lot in building to prevent those things, especially in like hospitals and schools. And
1: turns out
2: homes as well, widely used from the 1900s to the 1980s, but big time from the 50s to 70s was when it was like really put into everything.
1: This is the perfect product.
2: Yeah.
1: And that's what people thought.
2: So it was used for ceiling tiles and everything.
1: What is today's asbestos? But it has to be something we think is good now. Because I see like number two on the suggestions that I saw was energy drinks. And I'm like, okay.
2: But possibly.
1: I don't think now all of us think energy drinks are good for you. Like it's not like a, you know.

0: you're kind of, it's kind of like eating candy.
1: Right.
0: You know that you like what it does, but it comes with a cost.
2: Yeah.
0: Right?
2: That's the thing. That's what's hard about this is if we think it's good now, we don't know yet.
0: Yeah.
2: Like, you know, people in the early 70s, you know, aside from maybe a few handful of researchers or something, most people had no idea that that wasn't a good thing and had no reason to believe it wasn't.
0: Some people are suggesting microwavable plastic.
2: Yeah, mm-hmm. I could be.
0: Wouldn't be definitely surprising.
2: Although, even, again, that's not right considered now like a healthy thing. So,
3: yeah, but, yeah, nobody's, but saying, safe. Like, nobody's saying this is the healthy way to do it.
2: But it's considered safe,
3: yeah,
2: certainly. So,
3: probably would have said vaping at one point, because when you first started hearing about vaping, everyone was like, oh, it's the healthy alternative to smoking cigarettes.
2: Yeah, it's still not great, but way better than cigarettes. Yeah.
0: But in reality,
2: it's not.
0: Not.
2: It's worse.
0: From New Hampshire, sunscreen is today's asbestos. I long for the day when they finally admit you shouldn't be absorbing anything through your skin.
4: I mean, you should definitely be using mineral sunscreen over other ones.
2: It does, it's apparently
0: are some considered unhealthy?
4: I don't know if it's unhealthy, but there's people have concerns about cancer and what the other chemicals do and ones that aren't mineral-based ones.
2: Yeah, I think a lot of them, they got into a lot of, you know, other types of chemicals, like Maitland said, but now everybody's like, just use zinc. Go back to zinc. That's fine. Like, that's good. It's universally good and it works.
3: So no suntan lotion? Suntan oil?
2: I don't think that's, I don't think anybody believes that that's healthy for you. Yeah. It doesn't stop people from using it, but I remember, as a kid, we'd use suntan oil.
3: Tanning oil.
4: Along the same lines as sunscreen, though, I think just all of these skincare products that are coming out where it's dermatologists will react to videos on Instagram of girls just slathering their face with all types of things that they don't need. And the dermatologist will say, you don't need this. This is pointless. You're wasting plastic. Stop doing this.
3: I keep seeing videos every now and then of people doing like those really, really intense chemical peels where they put something on their, they put some, combination of chemicals on their face. And then over the course of like the next 5 to 7 days, it basically their entire face
0: like
3: scabs
0: the top two
3: over,
0: layers, right?
2: Yeah, yeah.
3: And then they just peel it off.
2: Yeah. Those chemical peels are,
3: can't be good.
4: I think all
3: for
4: that,
3: you.
4: That skincare, we're going to find out people are going to have all types of skin cancer, whatever it may be, from that down the line.
5: I also think the red dye that we have in everything is so, so bad. And
0: a lot
5: I know
0: of those dyes, they're moving to take out. Yeah.
5: We've already kind of noticed that, but I think we're just going to see so much more come from it.
3: Didn't we talk recently about how M&Ms, they're going to be doing a special
4: dye-free.
3: Like they're trying to get
0: rid of all
3: the dyes. A
0: couple colors are going to be missing for a minute till they can figure out how to do them.
2: Plant-based.
3: Yeah.
0: Someone says air fryers. That's got to be the problem because otherwise, how can they be so great and no one thought of them earlier?
2: See, that would be a good one. Like that would be a surprising one.
0: Because
2: like,
0: there's no reason.
2: The food dyes and stuff, we kind of know they're bad already. We just still use them because
0: like,
2: they're good. But
0: air fryers, there's no reason to believe those are bad. Like there's nothing about it that you go, I don't know. Because hot air cooking, that's what stoves use and ovens and everything else, right?
2: Yeah, it seems like it should be much better than normal frying.
3: Yeah.
0: But yeah.
3: Unless we find out that the plastic that it's made out of or something is just leaching into all of the food.
0: Mm-hmm. This text, hand sanitizer. We're going to find out that it ruins people's immune system if you grow up using it all the time.
2: Could be.
0: That one seems plausible to me.
2: Could be.
0: This one, polyester clothing.
4: Yeah.
2: Yeah, a lot of people.
0: Because of the microplastics. Scented air fresheners and laundry scent boosters, like laundry beads. Mm-hmm. A lot of people saying Bluetooth. You're going to find out now that everything's Bluetooth. You always have the ear pods or the AirPods and wireless stuff. You're going to find out you're giving yourself head cancer.
3: I've thought about that. I've thought about how it's going to be 20 years from now, but suddenly everyone is going to have cancer where our pockets are because we all just shove our phone in the pocket and it just beams radiation right into our legs.
4: I'm gonna get butt cancer.
3: Yeah,
0: is that where you keep yours?
4: Yeah, we don't have good pockets. We just have butt pockets.
0: Butt pockets.
4: Yum.
3: Bing.
0: Do you want to play the $1,000 minute of mayhem? 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
5: A returning boost is on the way for West Virginia University men's basketball. Forward Brennan Laurient has announced that he is returning to the Mountaineer basketball team for a fifth season of eligibility. This follows a Colorado 10th Circuit court reversing a class of 2022 eligibility ruling from the NCAA. Laurient returns to the Mountaineer basketball program after averaging 12 points, 5 rebounds, and 1 block per game a season ago. 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The Pittsburgh Pirates wrap up their road series with the Miami Marlins. 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Braxton Ashcraft scheduled to get the ball for Pittsburgh. 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
10: Your Allegheny Communications forecast. Today will be humid with intervals of sunshine, and there is a chance of a thunderstorm in some areas during the afternoon. The high will reach 88. Tonight, expect fog to develop with a few showers arriving late. The low will be around 68. I'm Tri-State Area's meteorologist, Joe Lundberg.
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1: One more thing later, a football player in Arkansas, a high school football player, did something no one has ever done before in football. And now this. Hello, Zach with a CH. How are you?
2: Good morning, Freebear. I am fantastic. How are you?
1: Excellent. Calling from Wilkes-Barre, Pennsylvania, listening on 97.9X. You work in bridge construction? Are you working on one right now?
2: I am. I'm currently sitting on the interstate and hopped in my truck, turned the radio on, and I was like, hey, I'll give it a shot to call. So here we are.
1: Every time you drive over a bridge you worked on, do you tell your family? Because I would. I wouldn't be able to stop myself. Okay.
2: I'm the only bridge contractor ever. It doesn't matter about anything else. It's everything that I did, and it's perfect every single time.
3: Good job, man.
1: I'd be like, I know they know. I'm still going to tell them again because it's exciting.
2: Yep.
1: All right, Zach. Yep. You got

0: Yeah, the wife gives me a look. So.
1: Yeah, I believe it. You got a chance to win $1,000 today. Now, you've already won money from the show. You beat Steve in Dumber Than the Show trivia for 200, 5-3 at one point. So you got all five.
0: Yes, sir.
1: Pretty good.
0: Nice. Yes, sir.
1: You think you can get five more today in a minute?
0: I don't know. I don't have too much confidence today. Sometimes I do well, sometimes I don't. But we'll see what easy questions you have for me today.
1: Okay, Zach, let's find out. You have a chance to win $1,000, as we said. You just got to get all 10 questions right in 60 seconds before the buzzer sounds. If you do that, you'll be a winner. You can pass on questions, and we'll come back to them. Do you have any questions for us?
0: No, sir. I'm ready to go.
1: Let's do it. Zach, your turn on the $1,000 Minute of Mayhem begins in 3, 2, 1. What breed of dog is Snoopy?
0: Beagle.
1: What was the nickname of German flying ace Manfred von Richthofen?
0: Pass.
1: In what state was the rapper Eminem born?
0: Michigan.
1: How many ounces in a pound?
0: 16.
1: What is a medicine that hastens the emptying of the bowels called?
0: Enema.
1: What did Harlan David Sanders give the world in the 1930s?
0: Pass.
1: In what modern-day country is the former Incan Empire found?
0: Brazil.
1: What gas is exhaled by humans?
0: Oh my gosh. Pass.
1: Who was the model for the official NBA logo?
0: James West.
1: Who wrote Moby Dick?
0: Dickens.
1: What was the nickname of German flying ace Manfred von Richthofen?
0: Phew. That goes very fast.
1: It does. It does. Let's score this game. What breed of dog is Snoopy?
2: Zach said a beagle.
1: At this point, Zach, you're probably thinking, ha ha, this is easy. Give me my money. Because that's correct. And then this. What was the nickname of German flying ace Manfred von Richthofen?
2: Zach passed.
1: Steve.
3: The Red Baron?
1: It is the Red Baron. Correct.
2: Oh my God, you had a Snoopy and a Red Baron question back to back.
1: Back to back. In which state was the rapper Eminem born?
2: Zach said Michigan.
1: Sounds right, doesn't it?
4: Mm-hmm.
2: Yeah. Wrong!
3: Oh.
1: I was as surprised as anyone.
3: Like in Ohio
1: fact,
3: or something.
1: I thought this is one of those typos that's going to get me punched in the nose later. But no, Missouri.
2: Missouri?
0: Never would have guessed.
1: How many ounces in a pound?
2: Zach said 16.
1: Correct. What is a medicine that hastens the emptying of the bowels called?
2: Zach said an enema.
1: No. Anyone?
3: Diuretic.
4: Laxative.
1: Laxative, Kelly.
2: Laxative.
3: What's a diuretic?
1: I thought diuretics made you go number one.
4: I think
1: but,
4: so.
2: No,
1: not
2: I don't
1: positive.
2: Think so. Oh, well, maybe.
1: What is a? What did Harlan David Sanders give the world in the 1930s?
2: Zach passed.
1: What if I had said, Zach, what did Colonel Sanders give the world in the 1930s?
0: That would have been KFC.
1: Yeah.
2: That would make a big difference.
1: Kentucky Fried Chicken. In what modern-day country is the former Incan Empire found?
2: Zach said Brazil.
1: No. Steve.
3: Venezuela?
1: No. Maitland.
4: Peru?
1: Yes. Who was the model for the official NBA logo?
2: Zach said James West.
1: Man, you are so close. Jerry West. Jerry. Yeah. See, you'd have got that?
3: Well, I knew that James West wasn't right.
1: Yeah.
3: I was like, I think it's Jerry, isn't it?
2: Yeah, that's the Will Smith character from Wild Wild West.
1: And finally,
3: Jim West. Yeah.
2: Jim West, yeah. Wow, wow, West.
1: Who wrote...
3: Wipe your feet.
1: Who wrote Moby Dick?
2: Zach said Dickens.
1: Well, that did not work out. Too bad his name wasn't Moby Mel. Herman Melville. Mm. Still wouldn't have worked.
2: I think you skipped 8, too.
1: No. Oh. What gas is exhaled by humans? I did skip it.
2: Zach passed.
1: Steve?
3: Ethanol.
1: Nope. Maitland?
4: CO2.
1: Yes, carbon dioxide. Ethanol. How many did
2: Diesel.
1: Zach get?
2: Sadness. Zach got 2.
1: 2. Zach, you got 3 more with half the questions on Dumber Than the Show trivia. But
0: it didn't work.
1: It's
0: didn't
1: a
0: work
1: different
0: out
1: level
0: well
1: of stress. No, thank you, Zach.
2: That wasn't your best.
1: Appreciate it. We all have those house projects we've been avoiding. 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
0: 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A football player in high school did something that's never been done before in football. 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
1: What did we learn in just a moment? Right now, one more thing. I told you a high school football player in Arkansas did something that no one has ever done before.
2: Yeah.
1: Any guesses? No one's ever done it football before.
3: Like 8 touchdowns in one game.
1: Nope. It was a practice.
4: Played in rollerblades.
1: Nope.
2: It was in practice?
1: Talking about practice.
2: Practice. Kicked a 70-yard field goal.
1: Nope.
3: Kicked an 80-yard field goal.
1: Nope.
4: Played the entire time without any sort of protective gear.
1: No, it's his protective gear that plays into it that is also the problem. He spent practice, most of practice, with a 2-foot cotton mouth coiled up in his helmet inside where the padding is, in the gaps in between and underneath, so you couldn't readily see it. Somehow a coach noticed it.
2: So it was like coming out the ear hole or something?
1: No, I don't know. I don't know if he had the helmet off and he was holding it and he caught like a glimpse of it. Those are also known as water.

0: moccasins, depending on where you live.
1: But yeah, super poisonous.
0: Yes. Look very, very dangerous.
2: Look at this video.
0: So this is after animal control got there. They submerged the helmet in water, and you can actually hear the snake guy say,
3: wait, give him a second to get out of this, and then we'll move this out.
0: Oh, my God. But 2 foot long.
4: Dude. Yeah, so again, they've got the helmet upside down now in a bucket of water.
2: Like a brick in it, holding it down.
1: It's shocking that they submerge it in water, and that's what makes it come out. Obviously, it's a water moccasin. I know this. But the entire time at practice, when that kid's head's just like jingling around, and that snake never moves.
4: That's insane.
0: After that, the team was quick to announce, yeah, no, don't forget, check your equipment for critters and whatnot beforehand.
5: Oh, they got it. Oh, yeah. It's so little.
2: It's a fat snake.
4: It's a fairly little guy as far as it goes, but it's plenty big if it's wrapped around your head.
0: Common symptoms, nausea, weakness, changes in your heart rate. Severe bite victims may need to be treated with antivenom. Hmm. Most bites heal on their own. Of course, if one's trapped inside your helmet, it might panic and really get you some of the worst bites right in your skull.
2: You actually said severe bite victims.
0: Really?
4: Yeah, you did.
2: that's a good old fashioned word scramble right
4: there.
2: One of
4: the symptoms is scrambling words and letters.
2: You've been playing football lately?
0: Yeah, I've got one in my jock strap right now. And that's not a euphemism. What do we learn? Wow. Maitland, what did you learn?
5: I learned that all of Steve's time at Cannoli Town made him the fanciest man.
0: Fancy man, what did you learn?
2: I learned that Kelly has a mind mouse in her head.
1: Mm-hmm. It's musical.
0: Kelly, what did you learn?
1: I learned measles is why Queen isn't around anymore.
0: Wings, what did you learn?
4: I learned that TJ has a hard time not swallowing it.
0: That is all for today. It is the Free Beer and Hot Wing Show.
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Foo Fighters rocking 99.5 DZN, the Tri-State's Rock Station. Matt Kelly here with you on this Thursday work day. And also today apparently is National Tattoo Removal Day. Yeah. I don't know. I feel like if I wanted to get rid of a tattoo, I would just do like a cover-up versus getting it removed. I don't know. It seems less painful to just get more ink on top of the old ink. Also, I saw where today is National Financial Awareness Day. Yeah, I'm aware I'm broke. Thanks for reminding me. Probably because I bought too many tattoos. Here's Tool, 46 and 2, rocking 99.5 DZN.

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Well, it's out today. If you're looking for something to watch, whether you want to, you know, not do work right now at your desk or watch it after work later on Hulu and Disney Plus, the documentary Travis Barker, Louder Than Fear, talking about a lot of things, especially the survival of the devastating 2008 plane crash. And what's wild is apparently his daughter.

back then, like, gave him a weird warning, like Final Destination style, where she's like, she was afraid something bad was going to happen to Daddy. Yeah, it's crazy. 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

Smashing Pumpkins on 99.5 DZN, the Tri-State's rock station. Well, I know we're coming up here on like football season, and we've got practices starting soon, if not already. And we'll just check your equipment. This is wild. I'm not really afraid of snakes, but venomous snakes, like a cottonmouth snake. Yeah, that's no joke. This was an Arkansas football player, teenager, was practicing for over an hour with the venomous snake hidden in his helmet. Luckily, wasn't bit or anything, but then realized, I guess, later, like, hey, something doesn't feel right. Can you imagine? I wonder if he did some tackles and, like, the snake now has CTE. Here's Dayseeker, Crawl Back to My Coffin, 99.5 DZN.

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1: Your Allegheny Communications forecast. This afternoon, expect a mix of clouds and sun with a chance of a thunderstorm. It will be humid with a high of 88. Tonight, anticipate fog with a few late showers. The low will be around 66. I'm Tri-State Area's meteorologist, Joe Lundberg.
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0: Rob Zombie on 99.5 DZ on the Tri-States Rock Station. Listen, I love beer of all kinds. It could be a craft beer. It could be just a basic, you know, like Bud Light or something. But I don't know. This sounds kind of interesting. I'll try anything once. On Tap Sports reports that there's a special new brew specifically for the Field of Dreams ball game, which I believe is tonight. In Dyersville, Iowa, between the Twins and the Phillies. I think that's on Netflix this evening. Anyways, folks there will be able to sample a new Budweiser beer that has been aged with Major League Baseball bats. Yes, Beechwood Reserved is a special lager that will only be served during the game. Actual bats were used to brew it. I want to know, that makes sense, but like, are we talking game-used bats? Are there hints of, you know, baseball bits in there too? some rosin there from the rosin bag from the pitchers, or mostly just, you know, fresh bats. I mean, it's the idea of, you know, the wood. There's a lot of other wood aged brews, but I like that. Instead of putting it in like wood barrels, they're like, we'll just throw some bats in there. Nothing screams baseball like bat beer. I love it. I'd love to try it. Linkin Park, The Offspring, Papa Roach next. 99.5 DZN.
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4: Your Allegheny Communications forecast this afternoon will bring partly sunny skies and humidity with a chance of a thunderstorm in some areas. The high will reach 88. Tonight, expect fog to develop with a few showers arriving late. The low will be around 66. I'm Tri-State Area's meteorologist Joe Lundberg.
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Well, I don't know if he's safe from the fine or if he was ticketed for $10,000 as he wanted to smoke on stage, or at least at the venue. Queens of the Stone Age frontman Josh Homme making some news just the other day at their concert stop there with Foo Fighters, I believe, Ford Field in Detroit. Said there was a whole thing where they can't smoke there, and he's like, don't let anybody tell you what to do. You guys do what you want. Yeah, but I don't have $10,000 giveaway, Josh.

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4: Your Allegheny Communications forecast this afternoon will bring partly sunny skies and humidity with a chance of a thunderstorm in some areas. The high will reach 88. Tonight, expect fog to develop with a few showers arriving late. The low will be around 66. I'm Tri-State Area's meteorologist Joe Lundberg.
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Three Doors Down on 99.5 DZN, the Tri-State's Rock Station. I don't care how big, tough, and burly you may be. 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Oh, so many great ones looking for their forever homes. 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

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Ethan D hanging out with you on this Thursday afternoon. I hope you guys are having a good Thursday work day. I'm with you for the rest of it and your ride home. And right now, I got some Sublime for you. 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

99.5 DZN, the Tri-State's rock station. Ethan D hanging out on this Thursday. So, System of a Down released Chop Suey on this day in 2001, introducing the first single from Toxicity and a song that would become inseparable from the band's legacy. It was originally titled Suicide, but they went ahead and changed the name to Chop Suey. And of course, the song explored how people can be judged differently depending on the circumstances around how you would pass away. And of course, following the September 11th attacks, Chop Suey was actually among the songs reportedly discouraged from radio airplay by Clear Channel. Yet, its continued rise later earned System of a Down their first Grammy nomination ever. It's got billions of streams online. The video for it's

The video for it's crossed the billion mark on billion view mark on YouTube. Began as a really weird song, but slipped right into the mainstream. 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
2: 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Yeah.

99.5 DZN, the Tri-State's rock station. So here's something that's kind of funny. Apparently Hugh Jackman didn't know a Wolverine was actually a real animal until he got to the set of X-Men. He thought his character Wolverine was based on a wolf. Which is, I mean, I guess understandable, you know, because he's from Australia, right? Right now it's

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Ethan D hanging out with you on this Thursday afternoon. No commercials right now, helping you power through the back half of your Thursday workday.

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And I'll tell you what, if you have not seen this video, you have got to go check it out. It is super cool. Right now, let's play some Avenged Sevenfold. It's DZN.

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So there was a movie theater in Canada that didn't get any posters for Spider-Man Brand New Day. So an employee drew some, and it's hilarious.

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A new element has been added to the ongoing saga of Sid Wilson's status with Slipknot during a recent appearance at the World Scratch Invitational this week. It's a big DJ event. Wilson was introduced as a co-host for the event, and when he took the mic, he identified himself as number zero from the world-famous Slipknot, and he introduces himself as being from Slipknot. So, I don't know. Is he out? Is he not? Is it a stunt? I don't know. Right now, it's Slipknot. It's DZN.

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Ethan D with you on this Thursday afternoon, this Friday Eve, if you will. I don't know about y'all, but I'm ready for the weekend because that just means we're that much closer to Rock the Mountains. I cannot

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1: The Tri-State's Rock Station. Ethan D with you on this Thursday afternoon. 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
6: Your Allegheny Communications AccuWeather forecast is brought to you by Mountain Massage and Wellness over on Henderson Avenue in Cumberland. Tonight, cloudy with a low around 67. Friday, a chance of showers and thunderstorms. Cloudy with a high near 84. Friday night, a chance of showers and thunderstorms. Cloudy with a low around 66. And Saturday, a slight chance of showers. Sunny with a high near 84. Right now, it's 86 in Cumberland, 80 in Frostburg, and 77 in Myersdale. Right now, it's the Foo Fighters.
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So, summer tours through North America and many parts of the world have been met with extreme heat and high humidity, which is why earlier this week, Five Finger Death Punch actually paused their show mid-set to ensure that fans were staying hydrated through an incredible act of generosity. They started throwing out free water bottles. And Ivan Moody said, "Be patient, guys. We're doing this for you." And they were just lobbing water bottles into the crowd. Man, I'll tell you, I've seen a lot of bands. And I don't think, I mean, Five Finger Death Punch is one of those bands that you can tell just really cares about their fans. It's not hard to see.

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29.5 DZN, the Tri-State's Rock Station. Ethan D hanging out with you. We got the Roadie Request Hour coming up soon. That's going to kick off at 5 o'clock.

thinking about what you want to hear on your way home. So apparently, McDonald's is launching its first ever energy drink. It's going to be the Red Bull Dragonberry Energizer. It's going to be available starting Monday. So eat the burger and fries, stop your heart a little bit, drink the energy drink, give it a kickstart. Balance. It's Metallica. It's DZN.

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1: 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Tonight, cloudy skies with a low around 67. Friday, a chance of showers and thunderstorms. Cloudy with a high near 84. Friday night, a chance of showers and thunderstorms. Cloudy otherwise with a low around 66. And Saturday, a slight chance of showers, otherwise sunny with a high near 84. Right now it's 86 in Cumberland, 80 in Frostburg, and 88 in Fort Ashby. Right now it's Green Day.
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Ethan D hanging out with you for the Roadie Request Hour. Hit me up. Let me know what you want to hear. 301-876-5615. Or you can hit me up on Facebook, too. So Blink-182 drummer Travis Barker has a long-running friendship with the fellas in Cypress Hill. But in a recent interview, he recalled how smoking with them one time led to a show he described as torture. He said, "I care so much about how I play, and it's usually high energy. But, of course, when you're hanging out with the guys from Cypress Hill, they're about that rock superstar lifestyle, and I know you know what I mean." So I'm sure he had to power through that particular show. Here's Cypress.

people see rock star, you know what I'm saying? But you're still trying to get out and work like everybody else, you know? You know, it's a fun job, but it's still a job. There's going to be another cat coming out looking like me, sounding like me next year. I know this. It'll be a flip side to what you did. Somebody else trying to spin off like some

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Ethan D hanging out with you one more hour on this Thursday evening. 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
8: Your Allegheny Communications forecast. Tonight, expect fog with a few showers arriving late. The low will be 66. Tomorrow, clouds will give way to some sunshine with a couple of brief showers possible. It'll be humid with a high of 81. I'm Tri-State Area's meteorologist, Jason Caterina.
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This is pretty cool. Bring Me the Horizon's Ollie Sykes and Spirit Box's Courtney LaPlante are joining Grabitz for a Valorant's Champions Anthem 2026. I'm super, super excited to see what these two can put their heads together and bring up and make up. I cannot wait for this collaboration. It makes me so happy.

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That does it for me, Ethan D. I'm out of here. I hope you guys enjoy the rest of your Thursday night. I'm out. Right now, I'm going to leave you with the Beastie Boys. It's DZN. No!

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0: Rock the Mountains presents the final show of the Mountain Bound Summer Concert Series. 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
5: Okay, I'm going to ask you guys a personal question, and Audrey, we'll start with you.
6: Okay.
5: What is the most embarrassed that you've ever been in front of your husband?
6: Oh, that's a really question, or a really easy question to answer.
5: Okay.
6: It was actually quite recently. So my husband and I, we have kind of like a rule. It's really his rule, but it's we don't pass gas in front of each other. And
5: I can respect that.
6: We had gone out and eaten a lot of crab and butter.
7: Hell yeah. Hell yeah.
6: We got back to the house.
5: Butter is so unforgiving.
6: And I was a little gassy. And there was a really funny joke that was made. And I laughed very hard. And passed gas.
5: Okay.
7: So there's nothing better than when you are laughing so hard and then your fart syncs up with your laugh.
6: And I couldn't clench hard enough. And it was the scariest moment of my life.
5: Okay, so.
7: No, you got to let it out. Oh my God.
6: And he looked at me in straight horror.
5: Well, so here's an important question. Was it his joke or your joke?
6: I think I was probably laughing at myself.
5: At yourself, yeah. Which is why, and if it was his joke, he would have appreciated it. But no. If you tell
6: Well, because I'm funny, he's not. So that's the only reason why we could deduce that. So I was one cracking the jokes.
5: Okay.
6: And then I was cracking the crack after by accident. So,
5: Mahoney?
7: Mine's similar.
6: Great.
7: So it was on my, like, it was like the second birthday my wife and I had been together for me. And so we'd only been dating a little over, you know, like a year. At that point, and it was my parents and her and I, and we were going to celebrate over at the Bacchanal Buffet at Caesars.
5: Okay.
7: And that's a giant buffet.
5: Right.
7: Again, lots of crab legs, lots of lobster, egg rolls, jello, everything you could ever want in a
5: You eat it all simultaneously. Yes.
7: But here's the thing.
6: Jello and butter.
7: Yes, but before we even get to this buffet, because there's a long line, my stomach is rumbling, and... You know, I bet on a fart. I lost. So I had to go jettison my boxers into a bathroom trash can and free ball it the entire rest of that dinner.
6: And did you tell your wife?
7: I did once we got away from my parents because I didn't want my mom and my dad to hear the story that, like, because it was like the moment I knew, and I just like, you bet on it, you lose.
6: Squishy.
7: And then you got to just like, go down escalators to find a bathroom.
5: Sheepishly waddle. Yeah.
6: Yeah, do really close steps.
7: But I told my wife that story.
6: Tiny steps.
7: And, you know, we had only been together for about a year. She thought it was hilarious.
5: Yeah.
7: And stuck with me. And so I was like,
5: I'm going to marry that girl.
6: That's right. Yeah. That is love.
5: In 7 or 8 years from now, I'm going to marry that girl.
7: 7 years on top of that.
6: I'm going to make her propose to herself.

0: So mine's a little different than those two.
1: Something recently happened?
0: No. So this takes us back to COVID. You know, we were cooped up in the house. Mm-hmm. And I decided that I was going to go have some alone time.
1: Okay.
2: Oh, I know this story, and I love it.
0: In the bathroom.
2: Tell it with some sexy time music, sir.
0: Really?
2: Well, because you were having sexy time with yourself.
1: If this was Audrey telling the story, you would score it properly.
2: You would score it for yourself. There you go, Dave. All
0: so
2: right.
0: I'd gone into the downstairs guest bathroom that was behind not one but two locked doors, and I had my cellular device, and I had taken it and set it on the counter, so I had a good view.
2: Ew!
1: Gotta have both hands. Just in case.
2: Ew! That's how you.
0: Oh, you want to know
2: love yourself? Socket,
0: on top of a soap bottle, so I can see it better.
1: You don't want to hurt your neck.
2: I'm actually going to throw it. I can't look at you because now all I'm thinking about is you having a pop socket phone with your porn on your phone. Okay. Anyways, sorry. Go ahead.
0: So I turn on the device and I, you know,
1: the erotic video.
0: Start to watch it.
1: Mm-hmm.
0: And I go,
2: ew, are you already halfway Winnie the Pooh at this point? Are you
0: yeah,
2: pooing
0: yeah,
2: it?
0: No, I'm all in.
2: You're
0: sis.
2: You're full naked.
0: No.
2: Socks on?
0: No. Yeah.
2: We gotta set the scene here.
0: I mean, it was COVID, so I think it was just like athletic shorts. I wasn't like derobing for my jeans.
2: Ew,
0: or anything
2: and
0: like
2: your
0: that.
2: Beard you were trying to grow at the time, so you must have just been bushed. Anyways, God.
0: So making this so terrible. It was much sexier than
1: the movie
0: that.
1: Begins.
0: And
2: the movie? Were you? Yes.
0: And
1: the crescendo.
0: I scroll forward to the good stuff.
1: Mm-hmm.
0: And I'm like, why isn't the volume working on this thing? The hell?
2: You're just turning
0: it
2: up.
0: And so I keep turning it up and turning it up. And then I realize this is not sexy at all because I hear a, what are you doing in there? Through two doors, by the way. And the music stops abruptly for me.
2: So the Bluetooth was connected to something else in the house.
0: It was connected to the Bluetooth in the kitchen area because we used it regularly.
2: Your wife's just making the family cookies and all of a sudden it's...
0: Thank God the kids were like upstairs and away from everything.
2: Because they would have been wondering, who else is calling daddy?
0: Why is that lady screaming?
1: Hackers. I've been hacked.
2: It's the Russians.
0: Clapping? What is that noise?
2: It's the Russians. They're spying on us through our air fryers.
0: And to get back to the moment.
2: Oh, God.
0: I open the office door.
1: Uh-huh.
0: And I sheepishly walk out and I say, I'm real sorry about that. Let me disconnect that and get back to work.
2: Didn't even invite her into the bedroom, Dave. My God.
0: She was not in the mood.
2: Well, yeah, I'm certainly not. She was busy raising your children while you're fapping it.
1: I clicked on the wrong link.
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10: Your Allegheny Communications forecast. Tonight, expect fog with a few showers arriving late. The low will be 66. Tomorrow, clouds will give way to some sunshine with a couple of brief showers possible. It'll be humid with a high of 81. I'm Tri-State Area's meteorologist, Jason Caterina.
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2: When it comes to the fast food wars, Mahoney, you are the king of this. Your favorite restaurant is what consistently as we sit today in 2026?
3: Ooh, boy, that is really tough. But if I had to have a gun to my nuts, it would be Shake Shack.
2: Shake Shack, okay.
3: Yeah.
2: Yeah, they've always been consistent.
3: I've never had a bad meal.
2: Yeah. I mean, McDonald's, I know, has been hit or miss for you.
3: Yes.
2: Have you tried any of the Burger King stuff since they've kind of rebranded?
3: We're not a Burger King household.
4: Okay. So what's so crazy is that my brother just randomly sent us, whenever they were rebranding, whatever that giant, huge new burger was a couple months ago, right in the thick of when McDonald's was also trying to rebrand.
2: Yeah.
4: When McDonald's was taking the stance of, we have a very small mouth CEO. Yeah. The Whopper came out with a giant burger. Do you remember this a few months ago?
3: Yeah.
4: And it looked delicious. And my brother said it was delicious.
2: Well, and Mahoney ranted and raved about the Big Arch.
4: Yeah, but that came and went. I mean, that's what's crazy is that we ranted and raved about something that couldn't stick.
2: Speaking of not sticking, Wendy's has tried a couple of things along the way, but it just seems like they have been on a slow and steady decline, and they have never had even a moment where they've kind of turned it around.
3: I would say in the last 10 years, it's been mostly downhill, and they've tried a lot of things. And that's surprising, because if you would have asked us this day 15, 20 years ago, Wendy's was the fast food burger, and I felt like everybody was sleeping on it.
2: And they were the number two burger chain in the United States behind McDonald's, and they've lost that position now. So they've fallen out of second place to Burger King, which is interesting because it felt like Burger King hadn't figured it out for a long time.
3: I still don't know if Burger King's figured it out.
4: I think that they've just got better marketing. Yeah. I think that in recent memory, can tell you I've seen a Wendy's commercial.
3: McDonald's still feels about the same as far as consistency and quality. Sure. They've had some home runs, but they've always been the industry standard.
4: Fries, man. Yeah. Surprise, you can't beat the fries.
2: The most common thing that I've seen from Wendy's as of late has been their, like, when they're doing, like, the chicken strips, tendies from Wendy's or whatever it was.
4: I would have thought that they would be behind Arby's. That's how much I don't hear anyone talking about Wendy's.
2: They're down 7%, and that's the sixth consecutive quarterly decline. And, again, losing number two to Burger King, who actually rose 8.5%. So it seems that Burger King's
3: marketing's working.
2: Yeah, it's working. They've also faced a lot of, like, frequent leadership changes. So, you know, they had a CEO that came in, Bob Wright, and he was trying to figure out why they were underperforming. And he's the third CEO in roughly 3 years. So I guess basically the analysts are saying that Wendy's big problem when it comes to their fast food menus is that they kind of have an overcomplicated value menu. They've been inconsistent with their promotions. They have outdated restaurants, weaker drive-through service, and the things that that's all you really care about, right? Like, hey, I want a good value on this food, and I want to be able to go through the drive-through and get it easily and not have it be a complicated thing that's constantly changing.
4: See, whenever I hear this, and then what is the category? So who's 1, 2, 3, 4 now?
2: So we have 1, 2, and 3 on this list. Okay. So Wendy's was number two. Burger King took that spot as number two. And, of course, McDonald's is number
4: one. See, what's crazy to me is that Arby's had enough money to buy Buffalo Wild Wings, and they're not even in the top three.
2: Yeah.
4: So what are these other companies making?
2: Not burgers well, according to these analysts. They're saying Wendy's just can't figure it out.
4: I just feel like this is, like, what do you mean? They're able to buy Buffalo Wild Wings for almost $3 billion, and they're not in the top three?
2: You know what Wendy's needs to do? Bring back the salad bar.
3: That's right.
4: Yeah, during the parasitic diarrhea. Yeah, they're a little great, guys.
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1: The Super Stupid Spelling Game.
2: Oh, boy. Let's see if we can pull this off today. We have poker terms that are being featured, specifically because we know you love them so much, Audrey. Oh, Julie actually called in first and selected you.
3: Oh, hey,
2: Greg called in second and selected me. And then Trish called in third and got stuck with you, Mahoney. So
4: I don't feel bad if I lose.
2: Last time I won, I believe, right?
5: I don't remember.
2: Does that mean I have to go first?
4: I won two times ago. You won last time.
3: Bossy said, I don't know.
2: Isn't that your whole job?
5: It was a month ago, Dave.
2: Come on. All right.
4: Yeah, middle management over here not doing his middle management job.
2: We're going to have to hire a middle manager to take
5: care
2: of
5: us. Okay, I need a team of assistants.
3: Can't even say it.
2: It's a lot. All right. Take it away, Bossy Ross.
5: All right. Dave, your first word for round one is blinds.
2: B-L-I-N-D-S, blinds.
5: That is correct.
2: Yay. Good job, me.
5: All right, Audrey, your first word is flush.
3: F-L-U-S-H, flush.
5: That is correct.
2: Look at us go.
5: All right, Mahoney, your round one word, ante.
4: A-N-T-E.
5: Oh, you got it.
2: Wow.
3: Whoa, that's not what I would have said at all.
5: Mm-hmm.
3: Ante. Is that not what I think it is? What is an ante?
2: It's where you put in a set amount of money before you see your cards. And there's two people that have to do it, the big blind and the small blind. Well, I guess that's not an ante. Those are the blinds.
4: Right. Yeah,
2: the ante's different, but that's what everyone puts it in. The certain
5: Well, whatever.
3: You just told me the exact wrong definition, and you said, let's scoot past that. Great. I guess I'll go look that up later.
4: You know how to spell it now.
3: You just gave me a wrong definition. You're like, oh, this is fine. Yeah. Great. Aren't we playing in a tournament together? Cool. This is part of your strategy.
4: You match the blinds is what an ante is.
5: All right, round two. Dave, your word is protection.
2: Never heard of it. Got four kids. P-R-O-T-E-C-T-I-O-N.
5: That is correct. All right, Audrey, she just gave me the side eye.
3: I did. Pick your word wisely.
5: Your word is kicker.
2: Okay. Oh, come on.
3: K-I-C-K-E-R, kicker.
5: Right. All right, Mahoney, round two. Your word is lay down.
4: L-A-Y-D-O-W-N.
5: Look at us.
3: Well, I mean, like, you're giving us words like kicker.
5: Yeah.
2: I think we got it.
4: Are they getting harder?
5: They are, yes.
4: Okay.
5: All right, round three. Dave, your word is straddle.
2: Ooh. I know that one. S-T-R-A-D-D-L-E, straddle.
5: That is correct. All right.
3: I would have gone with a D or a T.
5: Audrey.
4: I usually go with the D.
2: I bet you do.
5: Your word is aggressive.
2: Ooh.
3: Ooh.
2: Ooh. That is aggressive.
3: Is there double G's, double R's, who knows? Double S, who's to say?

0: You go.
1: Aggressive. A G, for sure. Mm. G, going double G. Okay. R, E, S. S-I-A-B-E. I'm clocking in. Double G, double S.
2: Interesting. That is correct. Yeah, nice. Got it. You got it.
1: Oh, my God.
2: All right, Mahoney.
3: Mm-hmm.
2: Your third word is collusion.
0: Easy. You scream this all the time.
1: If you can't spell your favorite word, bro. Oh, my God. If you can't spell your favorite word.
3: C-O-L-L-U-S-I-O-N.
2: Wow, you got it.
1: Holy crap, guys. We've made this is the furthest we've gotten together.
0: All three of us for three rounds.
3: Sudden death now? What are we doing?
2: It's tiebreaker. There's only one word.
3: And so you have to ring in?
0: You have to ring in by saying your name. If you get it right, then you win. If you get it wrong, then you are out and there's one more tiebreaker?
2: Yes. Yeah. But that's the only word we have. Okay. All right. Your tiebreaker word is counterfeit.
1: Audrey.
2: Go ahead.
0: Go ahead.
1: C-O-U-N-T-E-R-F-E-I-T. Counterfeit.
2: Wow, she got it.
0: Oh, you suck.
1: Bring it on in here, Julie. Bring it on in here, Julie.
3: She's just a big Limp Bizkit fan. That's the only reason she knows that.
0: All right, Greg. Sorry, man. I blew it for you.
4: No worries. Next time.
0: All right.
3: Sorry, man.
0: Trish.
3: Trish, you didn't pick me, so I don't feel that bad.
2: Nobody really blew it, though.
5: Okay, we did our best.
3: Thank you, Trish. Oh, now I do feel bad.
1: But I just came in clutch, you know, as I do. And you know, Julie, one of the things that we know, Julie, as a team, you and I, is that we can always stand together and make sure that I will always win this game, as I normally do. So.
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